0: We're here. We're gonna be fine. Hello in the house.
1: Oh, my. Come inside. How long have you been traveling?
0: A few days.
1: Bring her over by the fire.
0: Think she's gonna be okay?
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3: Henry stayed with Caroline for 2 days. He didn't know it at first, but he had stopped at the rectory of a church, the place where the minister lived. The man who helped him was Andrew, the minister. Henry went to the church itself and prayed as hard as he could that Caroline would soon rise from her bed and be ready to move on. She was powerless, barely able to speak. Reverend Andrew called a doctor to see what he could do.
0: She's gonna be okay. I know it. She's been through worse than this.
1: Just keep praying, Henry. Oh, doctor, how is she?
4: Well, Reverend, she has a very high fever. I'm afraid it looks like pneumonia.
0: What's that? Is it bad?
4: It's very dangerous.
0: Dangerous? What do you mean dangerous? Tell me the truth.
1: Henry, is there anything that can be done?
4: Well, we need to keep her as cool as possible and bring that fever down. Cold cloths on the forehead, that type of thing. I've got an herb mixture I could give her, and it seems to work sometimes.
0: You gonna give it to her now?
4: No, not yet. I'll need to get some and bring it back, but... In the meantime, just stay close to her.
1: Thank you, Doctor.
4: You're welcome. And I'll be back as soon as I can with those herbs.
1: Are you okay, Henry?
0: I think I just want to be alone with her.
3: Henry stayed by Caroline's side every second. She was awake and alert, but the fever continued to rise. Little by little, the life was drained out of her.
5: Henry, could you get me some more water?
0: Right here. It's right beside you.
5: Oh, thank you.
0: Let me tell you about what I planned. When we get to Canada, I'm gonna build you a nice house. We have a yard and a garden.
5: Oh, yeah.
0: You can plant beans and tomatoes and...
5: go on. Henry...
0: I don't want to do it alone. You gotta get well.
5: I don't have the strength, Henry.
0: Oh, Caroline, don't even talk that way.
5: It's okay. I'm not scared.
0: I am. I want you to come home, Caroline.
5: Oh, Henry, I'm going home. It ain't Canada, and it ain't in Tennessee. It's with Jesus. Go on ahead. Henry, go on to Canada and build you a house. Oh. Have yourself a garden and save a room for William when he gets there. Uh-huh. And Henry, make sure he marry a nice girl, not some crabby old woman like me. Uh-huh. Tell him I'm up there. Keeping an eye on him.
0: Yeah.
5: And every time you wake up in the morning, from now till the day you die, I want you to remember how very much I love you.
0: Oh, Caroline.
5: Do me a favor.
0: Yes.
5: Tell me some more about the garden. You're gonna have flowers?
0: Oh, yeah. Lots of flowers.
5: Uh-huh.
0: Some tulips and petunias.
5: Uh-huh. Oh, nice.
0: And a big old magnolia tree. If they grow them up there.
3: That very same night, Caroline died. Reverend Andrew and Henry buried her the next day. Henry put her in the dress that he got her in Cabin Creek. They both said a prayer.

0: sung a hymn, and went back into the church. Henry knew as soon as it was over that he had to move on. He got his things together and started on for Canada alone. Later that night, Reverend Andrew was paid a visit by an unwanted visitor.
1: Hello?
2: Reverend, my name's Nathan. I have a couple questions for you.
1: Okay, go ahead.
2: I'm looking for some runaway slaves. You wouldn't happen to have seen any, would you?
1: Slaves? No, only men who are free.
2: Uh-huh. And how do you explain the fresh grave in the back? The one with the cross saying Caroline? You know, I happen to be looking for a couple of slaves. One named Caroline.
1: Well, sir, even if I had them in here, which I don't, I wouldn't let you in anyway. Frankly, I find what you're doing despicable.
2: What, retrieving my property?
1: They are not property. They are people. Not horses or plows or bags of cotton. People.
2: Well, thanks for the sermon.
1: How you can do this is beyond my imagination.
2: Reverend, I don't really care for what you're doing either. You're helping fugitives from the law, and you're going to jail for it.
1: I'd rather be locked in jail with a conscience than be free without one.
2: I guess you've never been in jail before. I'll be seeing you.
1: Are you sure you don't want to come in and search the place?
2: Oh, Reverend, if you say there ain't nobody in there, I believe you. Which means he's already left, and you'll be wanting to stall me so I can't catch him. Thanks for your help.
1: Oh, Lord. Help Henry right now. Quicken his steps, Father.
3: Oh, dear Lord, help me. Give me strength, Lord.
4: There he is!
3: Oh, no.
4: He's running. Cut him off, John.
5: Derek!
3: Yeah. Oh, God, help me.
2: Well, Henry. Good to see you again. Tie him up. We got a long trip back to Tennessee.
0: By now, William was slowly making his way northwest. Running alone was much different than running with someone. There was no one to urge him on when the snow got deep and he felt he couldn't walk another step. And worse than that, it was very doubtful that his family would even be there at the end of the journey. On this night, he was told by his last contact to head east around the next town. Look for the church steeple and a patch of woods. There he'd find a tunnel that led into the church rectory.
1: Come on in, son. Glad you found the tunnel. It's the safest way. I've built one that goes over to the basement of the church, too. Ooh, are you hurt?
6: All I got's a scratch on my arm. Got caught in some thorns.
1: Fairly deep. I've got some salve I can put on it. I'm Reverend Andrew. Welcome to my humble home. Well, the basement of it anyway. What's your name?
6: William.
1: Okay, William, I have a room for you and...
6: What is it? Why are you looking at me so strange?
1: You're William?
6: Yes, sir.
1: Are your parents heading north, too?
6: Not sure. Haven't seen him in a long time.
1: Is your father's name Henry?
6: Yeah.
1: Your mother's name is Caroline?
6: Yeah, how'd you know?
1: They came through here.
6: My folks made it out?
1: Your father just left here 6 or 7 hours ago.
6: I gotta find them. Which way did they go?
1: You can't leave now. It's almost daylight. You might as well head back to Tennessee if you're gonna do that.
6: But I gotta see them.
1: After dark. Right now you have to rest.
6: How you think I'm gonna rest? My family's out there.
1: William! I need to tell you something.
6: What?
1: It's about your mother.
6: Mama? What about her?
1: I'm sorry, but she passed away.
6: How?
1: She was very ill with pneumonia. Do you know what that is?
6: I heard of it. Mama.
1: Oh, I'm sorry, William.
6: Mama.

0: 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We always love hearing from you.
1: Do you want any more soup?
2: No, thank you.

0: How's your arm?
1: It's good. What was that you put on there?
0: It's a salve. The Indians around here showed me how to make it from some herbs and, strangely enough, a mineral we found down in the tunnel.
1: So this is your house?
0: It belongs to the church. It's called the rectory. If you want to catch up to your father, you should leave as soon as it gets dark.
1: Thank you.
0: For now, take your time. If I were you, I'd try to sleep.
2: Different folks say he's involved in the railroad.
3: Yeah.
2: He preaches against slavery, don't he?
0: Uh-oh.
1: Who is it?
0: I don't know, but you better get out of sight.
1: Where?
0: Go back down to the church tunnel and shut the door. Just stay down there until I come and get you.
1: All right.
4: Reverend Jameson?
0: Coming! Hello, Sheriff. What can I do for you?
4: Well, I need to ask you some questions.
0: Go ahead.
4: You see this man behind us?
0: Yes. And I see the slave trader holding him, too.
4: Right. Well, his name's Henry Ross. You know him?
0: Henry Ross?
5: He's not going to tell us anything.
4: Let him speak.
0: Sheriff, we have a growing congregation. Every Sunday we get more and more people. For all I know, he might be a new member that I haven't been able to meet yet.
4: Mm-hmm.
0: Why don't you unchain him and bring him inside?
5: I told you.
4: Reverend, look, Andrew, I know your views on slavery, but I refuse to believe you'd go so far as to hide runaway slaves. But I know you'll tell me the truth. So, whatever you say right now, I'll believe.
5: Are you out of your mind?
4: Quiet. Reverend, have you been hiding slaves?
0: Are you asking me as a sheriff or as a friend? If you're asking me as a sheriff, then I won't answer you on my rights as a citizen. If you're asking me as a friend, well, a friend wouldn't ask.
5: It's a lot of hogwash. Arrest him!
4: I'm sorry. Reverend, I've got no choice. Come on.
0: On what charges?
4: Suspicion of harboring fugitive slaves.
0: You can arrest a man on suspicion of something?
4: Well, just until these slave owners get what they want and leave. All right. Come on.
5: And take the other one, too.
4: You mean Henry?
5: Yeah, throw them both in jail. I'll get him later. We got work to do. Come on in here, John.
6: Excuse me, Reverend.
0: Wait! Why is he going into my home? Let me go! Can't do that.
4: Come on, Reverend. It'll all
0: That's
4: be over soon.
0: Just come on.
5: Okay, John, you ready?
7: Ready for what?
5: Let's search the place.
7: Why? We got the one we wanted, and the other one's dead.
5: There's awfully nice rewards for people bringing slaves back.
7: What makes you think anybody's here?
5: Somebody's here. Look.
7: What?
5: Two bowls of soup on the table. Still hot. The Reverend sure don't seem like he'd have that kind of an appetite. To eat two bowls. You think?
7: You right.
5: Somebody's in here. And I ain't leaving till I find him.
4: All right, you can have this cell.
0: Sheriff, you've got to let me go back to my house.
4: And Reverend, you can have this one.
0: Please.
4: Look, what's wrong with you? They'll look around and leave. Now settle down.
0: But this man's son is in there.
8: My son?
4: So you are hiding slaves. I wish you hadn't told me that.
8: My son's in your house?
0: Yes, Henry. William came through last night.
8: Oh, praise God. We gotta get him out of there.
0: Exactly. Sheriff?
4: Can't help you.
0: Why not?
4: It's the law, Reverend.
0: It's a bad law, and you know it.
4: Doesn't matter.
0: This man just lost a wife, and now he may lose his son.
4: It's my job, Reverend. I'm upholding the law, good or bad, because that's what I'm paid to do.
0: You're letting your job keep you from doing what's right?
4: It's the only job I've got.
0: A man's life is at stake. You can't stand there and act like your job is more important than he is. These are human beings, Sheriff. People created in the image of God, his most precious creation.
4: You don't have to preach to me. I go to church, Reverend.
0: And so I appeal to you in the name of Christ, your master, to help us. Please, help us.
5: Anything?
7: Nothing. I looked everywhere.
5: There's got to be a fake wall or something around here.
7: Oh, maybe whoever it is went on already.
5: No. Somebody's here. There's fireplace here. Did you check that?
7: A fireplace?
5: Somebody might be stuck up in the chimney.
7: Are you joking or something?
5: No. If there was somebody up there, I sure would enjoy a nice fire about now. Wait a minute. I got an idea. Go get some firewood.
7: You gonna build a fire now?
5: I'm gonna start one and then close the flue so the smoke fills the place.

0: We'll smoke them out.
1: That's a dandy idea.
0: Go get the wood.
2: Nathan built a big fire, and just as he planned, the smoke rose and filled the church. Unfortunately, after a while, the fire grew out of control, and sparks flew out, catching the rug on fire.
0: Fire! Get some water! It's got the rugs!
3: Okay, here I am.
2: Before Nathan knew what was going on, it was a blazing inferno, thick with smoke and raging flames. William was still in the basement tunnel, hearing Nathan shouting above him. He panicked and knew that he was probably going to be captured. He quickly took the leather map out and hid it behind a beam in the wall of the tunnel. He thought that if he was going to be captured, at least Nathan wouldn't have the map of the railroad as well. He decided then to investigate the commotion and opened the door of the basement. The smoke had already filled the room. The smoke poured into the tunnel, and it engulfed William. He staggered around trying to find his way out, but he was confused and disoriented. He fell down, overwhelmed by the smoke. Nathan and John were outside watching the rectory go up in flames, unable to stop it.
0: It's too much. It's all going up.
3: We better get somebody.
4: The house!
3: William!
4: What'd you do, Nathan?
3: Somebody get help! We need water!
0: It was an accident. What are they doing out?
3: My son! Did anybody come out of there?
0: No.
3: Come on, Henry.
5: Stop, Sheriff.
6: Be quiet and grab a bucket.
3: William's still in there. Where? The tunnel. Wait. No, I gotta get him. The flames are too high. Let's go through the church.
2: Andrew and Henry ran to the church and went into the basement tunnel, trying to meet up with William from the other side.
3: Stay low, Henry.
7: William!
3: This way.
7: William!
3: There he is, up ahead.
7: William!
3: He's unconscious.
7: Put him on my back.
3: All right. Let's go.
2: They pulled William back through the tunnel and out of the church, just as the flames and smoke spread through it.
3: Here, lay him down. He's coming too, thank God.
7: William.
3: Papa.
7: Oh, son.
3: You're here.
7: It's a miracle. Praise God. Oh, William, thank God you're alive.
2: The house burned down completely that day, and it even damaged part of the church. Nathan went to jail for destroying property. The sheriff let Reverend Andrew go, ignoring the protests by Nathan, who vowed to get him fired from his job. The sheriff didn't seem to care. Henry and William left quickly for Canada, but not before stopping at Caroline's grave.
8: Goodbye, Mama. Sorry I didn't make it sooner. Guess we'll just have to wait a little bit before we're together again. Oh, Mama, I bet you're the prettiest one up there. Mm-hmm. Now, don't you worry about me and Papa. We got plans. Talked about them today. Mm-hmm. I'll make you proud. And I work real hard. Try not to lose my temper so much. I'm gonna miss you.
9: Come on, son. We need to get moving.
8: Yes, sir. Goodbye, Mama. I love you.
9: Goodbye, Caroline.
2: And a few weeks later, they made it to Canada and stayed there for the rest of their lives. But it was never an easy life. Work was hard to find. Henry never got to build that home like he planned. He never had a backyard or a garden of his own or a big magnolia tree. But he did have his son, and he was free.
10: What an incredible story.
2: Yes, it is.
10: So what does Wits End have to do with all of this?
2: Well, my research leads me to believe that this is the town where it all took place.
10: Odyssey?
2: Yes. And Reverend Andrew ran the Underground Railroad right from here. I was thinking that this was the tunnel where William hid when the place burned down.
10: Unbelievable.
2: The problem is, I can't find anything here to back that up.
10: But wait a minute. Didn't you say that William hid in a tunnel going from the rectory to the church?
2: Yeah.
10: But this tunnel would have gone from the rectory back into the woods. The church would have been on the other side.
2: Then there must be another tunnel.
10: There'd have to be.
2: But why haven't I seen any...
10: What is it?
2: Right there. I knew there was something strange about these wooden beams.

0: What about them?
1: Look, they're going in a different direction than the rest of the frame. They disappear into the dirt.
0: What does that mean?
1: You got a shovel?
0: More than one.
1: Get them. I'm breaking through. Here, look.
0: Take my flashlight.
1: Thanks. It is another tunnel. I'm going in. You?
0: Wouldn't miss it. Mind your head, though.
1: Oh. This must be it.
0: What are you doing?
1: Checking behind these beams.
0: Why?
1: The rocks are loose. This has to be the one. Could you hand me your shovel?
0: Sure.
1: Thanks.
0: I don't understand. What is it you're looking
1: for? This is it. Jack, I found it.
0: What?
1: The map. Here it is. The map of the Underground Railroad.
0: You mean William's map?
1: Yes. It happened here. This is the proof. William was right here.
0: You're not really here for just the museum, are you?
1: No. This isn't going to the museum.
0: I didn't think so.
1: No, sir. I'm keeping it. I never told you my last name. It's Ross. You see, William was my great-great-grandfather.
0: Really?
1: So many stories have been told about him in my family. Stories handed down so many generations. But this is the first real proof I have that they're all true. Jack, thank you. Thank you for everything.
0: Oh, you're welcome. And thank you, Carl.
1: Why?
0: It's an honor for me to be a part of a place that was involved in something so important. And to meet a man from such a brave family.
2: The men, women, and children who ran from slavery were some of the most courageous people who ever lived. They were willing to risk their lives in order to gain their freedom. But the slave era was a troubling time in American history. The idea of slavery goes against many of the things that Jesus taught. He taught us about how precious life is and how we should love others. Like when he spoke to the Samaritan woman at the well, Jesus knew that many people hated Samaritans, but he also knew that she was a person who was created and loved by God. Or when Jesus ate dinner with the tax collectors and sinners, he knew he would be criticized for it, but he also knew that they were people who needed salvation. Time and time again, Jesus preached against hate and told us to love our neighbor, no matter who or what race our neighbor is. Well, that's all for now. If you ever want to write to us, we'd love to hear from you. Just send your card or letter to Adventures in Odyssey, Colorado Springs, Colorado, 80995. Or in Canada, write to Box 9800, Vancouver, BC, V6B4G3. 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It's called The Underground Railroad. 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And I'm Chris, hoping you'll join us again next time for more Adventures in Odyssey.
3: Yeah, thank God it is Friday here on Victory 91.5. I'm Goshen. It's time for Proverbs in the PM. We're having our evening dose of Proverbs because a proverb a day keeps foolishness away. Highly recommend that you lock into the Book of Proverbs for a season. Take that daily dose of wisdom. It will absolutely transform your life. And since it is July 17th, we're going to read Proverbs chapter 17, starting verse 1. Better a dry crust with peace than a house full of feasting with strife. A wise servant will rule over a disgraceful son and share an inheritance among brothers. A crucible for silver and a smelter for gold. And the Lord is the tester of hearts. A wicked person listens to malicious talk. A liar pays attention to a destructive tongue. The one who mocks the poor insults his maker, and one who rejoices over calamity will not go unpunished. Verse 6, grandchildren are the crown of the elderly, and the pride of sons is their father's. Eloquent words are not appropriate on a

0: fool's lips. How much worse are lies for a ruler? Verse 8. A bribe seems like a magic stone to its owner. Wherever he turns, he succeeds. Whoever conceals an offense promotes love, but whoever gossips about it separates friends. Verse 10. A rebuke cuts into a perceptive person more than 100 lashes into a fool. An evil man seeks only rebellion. A cruel messenger will be sent against him. Better for a man to meet a bear robbed of her cubs than to confront a fool in his foolishness. I think about that proverb quite a bit, actually, especially when I'm on the road and I see somebody with road rage. I'm like, better for a man to meet a bear robbed of her cubs than a fool in his foolishness. Verse 13, if anyone returns evil for good, evil will never depart from his house. Y'all need to remember that one. Some of y'all may be facing something because you returned evil for good. Don't forget, there is a sowing and reaping that happens in the spirit. So it's good for us to check ourselves and repent when we need to. And that is Proverbs 17:13. And the first half of this chapter is almost done. Verse 14, to start a conflict is to release a flood. Stop the dispute before it breaks out. That was Proverbs 17:1-14. The second half is coming up in just a sec.
1: If you've never supported Victory 91.5,

on. 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

0: Influence music. That's what the blood does. Here on Victory, I'm Goshen. Let's finish out Proverbs chapter 17. The second half starts now with verse 15. Acquitting the guilty and condemning the just, both are detestable to the Lord. Why does a fool have money in his hand with no intention of buying wisdom? Good question. Verse 17, a friend loves at all times, and a brother is born for a difficult time. One without sense enters an agreement and puts up security for his friend. One who loves to offend loves strife. One who builds a high threshold invites injury. One with a twisted mind will not succeed, and one with deceitful speech will fall into ruin. Verse 21, a man fathers a fool to his own sorrow. The father of a fool has no joy. A joyful heart is good medicine, but a broken spirit dries up the bones. A wicked man secretly takes a bribe to subvert the course of justice. Wisdom is the focus of the perceptive, but a fool's eyes roam to the ends of the earth. Verse 25, a foolish son is grief to his father and bitterness to the one who bore him. It is certainly not good to fine an innocent person or to beat a noble for his honesty. The intelligent person restrains his words, and one who keeps a cool head is a man of understanding. And the last verse, verse 28. Even a fool is considered wise when he keeps silent, discerning when he seals his lips. So true. Proverbs chapter 17. I highly encourage that you read it for yourself.
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1: In this evening's top stories, more bad news. 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
1: Hallelujah! Thank God it is Friday on Victory 91.5. I am Goshen Tsai. Welcome to the weekend. And my friends, we've got another youth takeover happening tonight. The Forge Young Men's Group is back in the studio.

And tonight we're going to dive deep into what they've been up to. We're going to hear some revival fire coming out of them, plus plenty of prayer, encouragements, and in this first hour to celebrate my birthday live on air, we're going to have a pick or pass. It's going to be an incredible way to kick off the weekend. So let's get this holy dance party started now. Our first set featuring a Rehab remix of Sarah Reeves, Capital Kings, and God's Warrior. It's Underground Revival time. Let's go.

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God's Warrior with Washed here on the Holy Dance Party Underground Revival on Victory 91.5. Welcome to the weekend, my friends. I'm Goshen Tsai. So thankful for this weekend. We're going to not only be celebrating my birthday live on air in just a moment, but we have some collaborators in the studio with us tonight. The Forge Young Men's Group is here. Let's go. We're so excited to kick off the weekend with you guys, and we've got something special for our listeners in just a moment, but this is what we always do, our gratitude break, because Psalm 100 says that we enter his gates with thanksgiving, and we enter his courts with praise, and so we want this show brought into his presence, in his gates, and in his at the center, in the forefront, and so we do that through thanksgiving, and we do that through praise, so I'm going to kick it off with something that I'm thankful for. Yesterday, my wife had this special thing planned, and unfortunately it got rained out. I've been wanting to golf so bad for so long. Hunter, yes, yeah. I'm going to talk to you very soon.

0: And so she was going to take me to a driving range and I was going to get a lesson. And yeah. I've been waiting for this for years and it got rained out. And so I was like, you know what? I'm just going to go in my prayer closet. I'm just going to go thank God for creating me. Like, it's my birthday. It just felt like the right thing to do. And I'm telling you, I had an encounter with the Lord in my prayer time that I haven't had since maybe 2019. Like, that level of encounter with the Lord on my birthday. And he released this revelation into me. I'll probably share that next week because we're going to be hearing from the Forge guys tonight. But let's start with you, Parker. Yeah. What are you thankful for? What is God doing?
1: I've been in a season of preparation. God has something for me, and I don't know what it is, because a lot of the time he has to break you down to build you up, and I'm in that breaking down, if you get what I'm saying.
0: Yes, I know exactly what you're talking about. Yeah.
1: And I was reading where Paul was talking about the thorn that he had in his side, and he was talking about, I have this weakness, and I've asked God to remove it, and God hasn't removed this trial or this, you know, this thorn from his life. And he says, the Lord spoke to him and said that in your weakness I'm made strong. And I know right now I have nothing else but to rely on the Lord because of the season I'm in. Mm. And so I'm just boasting all the more of my weakness.
0: Come on.
1: I'm thankful for it. Even when it's hard to be, I'm trying to just be thankful for where he has me.
0: Dude, that's such a good word. That's a hard one to follow. Isaac, you're next.
2: That's great. I would say I recently just came back from a church camp with my home church, and I've been praying a lot about a lot of things with life because I'm in the season of... Also, I'm prepping. I'm going through some stuff right now, and I've been praying a lot. And recently, yesterday, my cousin who came to the church camp with me at the end of, I think it was the second service, had come up to me and was pretty much telling me, like, what he's waiting for you. Because what you're doing right now, you're about to wait. And it just blew my mind. Yeah. And she just started saying everything I've been praying for. She started saying the stuff I've been feeling that I haven't spoken to anyone. And it's happened to me one more time. I think it happened to me years and years ago. Like, I think 2021 it happened. And it blew my mind back then. And it just shows that he's sitting there. He's waiting for me to focus on him, to give him my all, to fully...
0: So good.
2: You know, to fully...
0: And I love that... You get to experience the reality that God sees you. Like, when somebody shares something as intimate as that, like what you're sharing in your prayer time, and then they come up and they're like repeating that, don't you feel so known and seen by God in that moment? It's just like, man, that's so transformative. That will blow my mind every time. It never gets old. And I've been experiencing that since 2004, and I love it every single time. Hunter, that's what about you? What are you thankful for?
3: I think we're all very thankful to be here, so thank you very much, sir.
1: Thank you, man.
0: Absolutely. Having y'all.
3: One thing I am super grateful for, super thankful for, I've recently had some friends come over, and we've just kind of been talking, and I've realized how good God's been to me and my family, and I know people who aren't as fortunate to have healthy families and have... healthy homes to live in, and they've really made me realize like what I have that others don't, and God has blessed us with having the ability to bless others through our blessings, and I really feel like that's something really that I'm really proud to be able to do, just be able to serve others with the things that God's blessed our family with and me with. Mm-hmm. And that's really just what I'm thankful for this
0: man. Such great words. Wow. This is as y'all are listening, you can hear the hearts of these guys. Like these are real men of God, and we have a special treat for you in the 10 o'clock and 11 o'clock hour as we're going to share about what's going on with the Forge Young Men's Group. So even if you're not in the vicinity, they are. Don't forget, there's a virtual option for you to be able to join and connect with these guys. Also, in the next break, we have a pick or pass coming. We're going to try some birthday treats for me as we celebrate my birthday coming up after this music set.
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0: Two Living Creatures. You heard it here in the Holy Dance Party Underground Revival on Victory. I'm Goshen Tsai. Welcome to the weekend. And I've got the Forge Young Men's Group in the studio with me tonight. And I've got my social media team, Sayla and Aria, helping out. In fact, we just posted a hilarious video that they did with the Forge Young Men's Group.
1: Funny.
0: You gotta go on Instagram or Facebook, find me as Goshen Tsai, and see the hilarity that has ensued. What?
2: Blooper reel
0: is coming, yes.
3: Blooper reel.
0: But first, this is our pick or pass moment.

0: If you're new to Underground Revival, this is when we try healthier food options live on air. My goal is to prove that you can eat healthy and still have fun. Your taste buds can still have a party. Just because it's healthy doesn't mean that it's not going to taste good. And so we sample different healthier options live on air. And this is the special birthday edition since my birthday was yesterday.
1: Happy birthday.
2: So, happy birthday.
0: Thank you. Thank you. I get to celebrate with some awesome people. So we're going to start with our savory, our spicy one. Because I love spicy and I love fries. And so this one made so much sense. This is Heirloom Pips Fries Fiery Cheddar Flavor. And it's made with avocado oil. It's non-GMO. Looks delicious on the paper. What do you think? The smell... we got some spices sure going. All right, let's all partake of this fiery cheddar Pips fries. This is a new brand for me. Okay,
1: it's not that bad.
0: So I was expecting like crunchier, but it actually kind of just it almost dissolves in your mouth.
1: So mine was actually crunchy.
0: Was it?
1: And yours dissolved. So yeah, I don't know. I don't know what the issue might.
0: There's initial crunch. I really like the texture of this. This is really good. Flavor wise. Okay, so we got pick or pass. Pick means yes, I would pick this off the shelf. Pass means no, I'll pass. Is this a pick or pass for you, Parker?
1: Pick.
0: Isaac?
3: I would say it's definitely a pick.
0: Oh, all right, Hunter.
2: I have the spice tolerance of a fish, so this is probably a pass.
0: Is it really that spicy?
3: No.
0: All right, Aria Sela, what do you think?
4: Pick.
0: Okay. We have picks. I agree. This was a birthday win. We have everybody clearing their palate. So now I'm going to introduce the item number two for our picker pass is Birthday Cake Bites by Drizzalicious.
2: Yes.
0: These are mini rice cakes reimagined, and they're drizzled with deliciousness.
1: Yeah.
0: The bag says they have a satisfying crunch, and they're popped to perfection with wholesome ingredients. And I can verify they even use spirulina for color instead of fake colors. Thank you very much. Wow. It can be done. Drizzalicious birthday cake bites. Everybody, let's take our bite together. Oh my.
1: That's amazing.
0: Wow. Whoa.
2: Round of applause.
0: It feels like a birthday party in here right now. Thanks to Drizzalicious. That sometimes with the picker pass, I'm really concerned that we're going to be scraping something off of our tongue live on air. But tonight, two top picks. I guess I should take a picture for all those who are listening in case they want to get access to this. Our social media team will definitely take care of that. All in all, pick or pass on this one, Hunter?
2: Amazing.
0: What about you, Isaac?
3: I would definitely pick this one as well.
2: Oh, yeah, pick.
0: Parker?
1: Pick, 100%.
0: Ladies?
4: So good. Pick.
0: All right, we got mostly two picks. If you don't like spice, if you have the spice tolerance of a fish like Hunter, then you probably won't like Pips. But everybody else loved it. Happy birthday to Goshen Sai.
1: Happy birthday.
0: I love this. This was so good. We got prayer for those of you who need it. Tell your friends if they need healing in their body. We're happy to pray for them. That's coming up after this music set.
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0: Neon Feathers remix of Grateful by Kate Thompson. You heard it here on the Holy Dance Party Underground Revival on Victory, my favorite radio station. Welcome to the weekend, my friends. It's not just a Holy Dance Party. I've got a youth takeover happening in the studio tonight, the Forge Young Men's Group. And we are going to be jumping into some pretty awesome revival fire encouragement and some testimonials in just a bit. But first, we're nearing the top of the hour. We would like to pray for you. Father, we thank you for all those who are tuning in right now from all over the planet. Thank you, Lord, that we have access to nations and all 50 states through the online stream and the apps. Lord, we thank you that you have positioned us all divinely in this generation. It's not by coincidence that those who are listening right now have tuned in. You are thinking about them right now. You're planning great good for their future. And tonight, Lord, we're coming into agreement with your plan for them. Let every hindrance, every demonic spirit that has been coming against them be brought low now in Jesus' name. Every witchcraft attack be silenced now in Jesus' name. I thank you, Lord, for bringing clarity to their minds. Lord, bring clarity to their dreams. Bring clarity to their prayer times. I feel like some of you, even as I'm praying, when you open the word, you suddenly get really tired and you have a hard time comprehending what you're reading. It's like you have to keep reading the same paragraph over and over. And that is a demonic attack. And Father, I thank you for ending that tonight so that when they open the Word of God, it is life leaping off the pages, that it is clarity, it is revelation that is with them. Father, thank you for shifting their seasons so that they can hear from you and see what you are doing in their midst. In Jesus' name.
1: Yeah, Lord, I pray that today we can just feel the fullness of your love.
0: Yeah,
1: Lord, I know... even me and a lot of people maybe listening sometimes feel like we don't deserve your love and we don't have your love. And the thing is that we don't deserve it, but you died on the cross for us anyways. And we can't lose.

0: lose something that we never earned. So help us understand today, God, that you love us no matter what, Lord.
1: So good.
0: Lay it on the hearts of the listeners, God, that you love them. You love them in their trial. You love them when they're dirty. You love them when they're clean. You love them no matter what. And you call them to repentance, but overall, you call them a son or a daughter. And you love them.
1: Yes.
0: You're a father to the fatherless, a mother to the motherless. You're a friend to us, God.
1: Yes.
0: We can rest in your peace. We can rest in who you are. And we just thank you for that today. We exalt you to the place you belong, which is above anything and above everything, God. We give you praise. We thank you, Lord. We just lift your name high.
1: Yes, Lord.
0: In Jesus' name.
1: Yes.
0: Amen.
2: Lord, we thank you for your wonderful plan, Lord. We thank you for the things you have set in our lives, Lord, for the challenges you're going to bring us through to help us grow closer to you, Lord. Help us to rely on you even more. I don't remember who I heard it from, but it was sometimes God brings you to your lowest of lows so that he's the only thing you can hold on to. So, Lord, I pray if there's someone who needs to hit rock bottom that they would find you in the midst of their darkness, Lord, that you would praise him in the valley and praise him on the mountain, Lord. And I thank you for these listeners today, Lord. I pray that someone would just find and just miraculously encounter you, Lord, and get radically saved tonight, Lord, somewhere. Somewhere listening. I just feel that, Lord. And I thank you for just having your hand on this ministry, Lord, because this isn't just a radio show. This is a ministry, Lord. And I thank you so much for just having us here today and placing everyone where they need to be. And thank you. Just let your will be done in our lives, Lord.
1: Yes, Lord. Yes, Abba. And as Hunter was praying, I also felt that just like somebody's listening right now who needs to receive Jesus. In fact, some of you've been dealing with suicidal thoughts and you've been entertaining it because you don't know what to do with it. And it's because you don't know your identity. That's why you don't know whether to agree with it or not. And some of you have been taken a little too close to considering these things because you don't know how valuable you are to the Lord, and you don't know how valuable you are to this generation. You weren't a mistake. You are not a coincidence. You're put here by the uncreated Almighty God. You're a dream in his heart, and you're not an afterthought. You're not a secondary, though you may not have been picked in the first few kids in dodgeball or kickball, and there's times when you feel overlooked, and there's times when you feel like you're not seen by heaven, but I assure you, you are. You're not a random happening in this generation. And tonight, the Lord is calling you out. He's telling you, come receive my son. Come receive eternal life, because I do have a plan for you. You just haven't seen it yet.
2: Yes,
1: and if that's you, I just want you to pray this easy prayer. If this is not religious, this is just opening your heart to him and just say, God, I need you to be my father right now. God, come be my father to bring healing, to bring protection and covering. And I receive Jesus. Some of you need to say this out loud. Don't just think it. Say it with your mouth. Say, I need Jesus to come save me. And I receive his work, his sacrifice for me. I receive the finished work of the cross. Tonight, God, cleanse me from my mistakes. I forgive others, because I need to be forgiven, and I need a fresh start tonight.
2: Yes, Jesus.
1: And for those of you who are praying this, just stay in that vein. I want to pray something over you. Father, release Holy Spirit on them right now. Father, I thank you for all those who are turning their hearts to you. May you release Holy Spirit in such a way that every yoke of bondage, every chain, anything in the spirit realm that has been holding them back, it's broken, it's cut off, it's completely severed, never to attach to them again. Father, thank you for the new beginning for all those who prayed this tonight. May you get all the glory, even if they don't remember our names. As long as they remember the name of Jesus, that is all that matters.
2: Yes.
1: May he get all the glory. Amen and amen.
2: Amen.
3: It's Friday night. So hit that weekly reset button. Let the weekend commence with Underground Revival on your Victory 91.5. Yeah.

0: H.A. Gyra. That was Turn It Up, originally by Planet Shakers. You heard it here in the Holy Dance Party Underground Revival. And welcome to the 10 o'clock Empower Hour. And as you guys heard, we have a youth takeover happening tonight. The Forge Young Men's Group is bringing some heat, some revival fire. But first, if you're new to Underground Revival or you're new to the Forge Young Men's Group, guys, let's catch everybody up. What is the Forge Young Men's Group?
1: Yeah, let me give you all a basic rundown. So God has been working in this movement for about, 2 years now?
2: Something like that.
1: Doesn't sound right, but that's amazing.
0: a lot has happened just in the last year since I met y'all.
1: Yes, sir. So we started this, what started as a Bible study turned into a ministry where we meet weekly. We do a Zoom where we get in the Word. Normally we'll take a topic, let's say courage. We'll go through, well, let's look at this biblical example of courage in a story. Let's find some surrounding verses and let's find questions to lead to what is biblical courage, that understanding of what is biblical courage.
0: I love it.
1: Yes, sir. We take, you know, what you learn in youth group. It's amazing. It's great. But sometimes you lose it when it comes to the message and what you can learn with the practical, where you're sitting down, bearing with each other and, you know, asking those difficult questions where, you know, if you don't know it, it's going to be apparent. You have to bear with each other and, you know, get deeper.
0: Yeah.
1: So that's what we do. And then we do once a month, we do a big in-person where we come together. We do worship. We have our own band. We do sermons. I speak a lot of the time on the sermons, or we'll get a guest speaker. We do Bible studies there, too. And we just get in the Word with each other. We dive
0: Love
1: in.
0: It. Yeah. So good. Hunter.
3: Yeah, we've been doing some awesome stuff. I've seen so many relationships grow, just brotherhood, and I've seen just forever friends being made through this group, and it's so cool to see. And we've done some great in-person. We've been to Lake House, heard some great words there, got to fish together. That was fun. Almost caught a gar.
1: Almost.
3: That was cool. Almost.
1: Gar almost caught us.
3: That's true. We've been doing some great stuff. Really just enjoying each other's company. Since the last time we've been on here, we've gotten a social media page, which y'all will be able to see.
0: And
1: Forge Young Men's Group.
0: Forge Young Men's Group. You got to go on Instagram and Facebook tonight because we did a collab post tonight because we have a social media crew. Sayla and Aria are holding it down for us, and they got a blooper reel put together because obviously there was a few takes that had to be done. And but this is, it's absolutely hilarious. Go jump on Instagram, find me as Goshen Sai, or find them, the Forge Young Men's Group.
3: Yes,
0: it's the Forge Young Men's Group.
3: I think it's just the Forge Young Men's Group.
0: Okay. I couldn't remember what
3: Straight
0: the handle
3: up,
0: was.
3: I think.
1: Yeah. It'll pop up. It's got a cross.
0: And y'all are doing so amazing. I love that it's easily accessible. To do a virtual Bible study really removes excuses, because I'm sure you guys hear it. Well, I can't because I've got this or that. But when you make it accessible from anywhere, it really eliminates all the reasons why you can't. And maybe you've seen growth for that very reason, because it makes it a lot easier to connect. Absolutely. What is the difference between like your live, the virtual version, and then the in-person?
3: In-persons are definitely like more intimate. Like you're definitely, you feel like it's a more of a connection between you and like the Bible studies, actually getting to sit around people like that are physically next to you.
0: And it's longer than an hour.
3: And it's longer than an hour. We don't have time limits. We go, Holy Spirit guides us. We do it. We had like a 4-hour Bible study at the Lake House.
1: It's funny. You've never seen teenage guys off their phone for that long.
3: Yeah.
1: We had.
0: Wow. You just said a mouthful right there. That is very true.
1: Yeah. Yes, sir.
3: It's been so special to see. And a lot of these guys have grown in their relationship with Christ, and just watching that, like, it makes me feel a little bit like a dad.
0: Aww.
3: A proud dad.
0: I love it. And rightly so. And actually, we're going to get to hear a testimony from one of the sons in the group.
3: Yes.
0: Later on the show. Isaac's son.
3: Baby Isaac.
0: Coming up in the 11 o'clock hour. We're going to hear some great testimonies from them. And you guys are also now a nonprofit.
1: Yes, sir.
3: Yes, sir. Yep.
0: Which is,
1: we partner with a nonprofit in Kingdom Exchange.
0: Love
1: and
0: it.
1: We accept donations that are, by the grace of God, tax deductible.
0: Yes.
1: That way we can fundraise for the events we do.
3: Yes,
1: it enables us to spend longer together.

0: Mm-hmm. And I really, like, I feel like we tried to do what the early church did, as in, like, staying together in those times. And it said mm-hmm. that they even, like, sold everything they had and just came together. Obviously, you know, in the 21st century, we can't really do that.
1: Yeah.
0: But this is the closest we can get to it. And so when people ask, well, why is it working so well? Well, we got a blueprint. We're just following it.
2: So good. I love that. So if any of you are listening tonight and you're, what Parker and Hunter are sharing, and it moves you, you can always jump on Instagram and find their handle. And there's a donation link in there as well if you want to sow into these young men who are raising up other young men. You're going to hear some preaching from them coming up in just a sec.
3: Where the church worships when it's not a church. Victory 91.5.

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1: Powerful Prayers.
0: And so much more. 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

0: Galactus Jack with Lay It Down Part 2 from the Younger Days album. You heard it here on Underground Revival on Victory 91.5. I have a youth takeover happening tonight. We got the Forge Young Men's group in the studio. And we've got Parker up next because he's got a word. Sir. I asked them specifically to bring a word kind of like what they would share on their calls because they're discipling young men every Friday night. They've got this call that's been growing and growing and growing and expanding to other states. And now we've got these two young revivalists and they're going to be aging out in the next couple of years, which is crazy to think. So we got to get some fire from y'all tonight. Parker, you're up first. I would love to hear just some of the things that God's been revealing to you. What's burning in your heart?
1: Yeah, really quickly, before I share a word, I just want to pray really quickly, Lord, that you'd speak through me, God, and you would just, even in this, just showing what we speak about, Lord, that you would just use me as an instrument for your exaltation, Lord. We thank you in Jesus' name. Amen.
0: Yes.
1: Amen. So we talk about a bunch of different topics, and what we try to do is we try to make it relatable, and we try to make it something that you can grasp easily. And so one of them, a sermon that we went over, spoke a while back, is about what is a servant's heart? What does it look like to truly serve, and what does it look like to walk out this Christian life? A lot of us, we get these trials, and the minute we get a trial, we back away and we say, oh, we must have done something wrong. Or we must be in the wrong season.
0: Yeah.
1: Or we must be, you know, nowhere near where we need to be. But there's this analogy I really like to use, and it takes a minute of setup. But if we read John 13:16, it says, most assuredly, I say unto you, a servant is not greater than his master, nor he who is sent greater than him who sent him. So we have to understand here, we're no greater than Jesus. And not only are we no greater than Jesus, we are worse than Jesus. We're definitely worse. What I meant there.
0: I know what you mean.
1: Little slip of the tongue. We're going to have to face things that Jesus faced.
0: That's right.
1: He faced persecution. He faced all these things. And if you look at a mirroring verse in Matthew 10, it even says if the head of the house is called Beelzebub, and that's a demon, if the head of the house is called a demon, how much more will the rest of his household? And what I realize here, when Peter talks about, oh, we want the crown, like the crown of glory when we enter heaven, Jesus had to get the crown of thorns. And so we want the crown, but we don't want the thorns. See, we want this this cushy, perfect Christian life, one that's going to, you know, we're going to one day be in heaven. And that's good and all. But while we're here on earth, we have to be the evangelist. While we're here on earth, we have to let him use us. We have to give up our selfish desires. And sometimes we will go through persecutions. We'll go through trials. And we have to serve nonetheless. We have to have that servant's heart. One person that in scripture really shows this is Paul. Paul got called on the road to Damascus, and when God was speaking to Ananias, the Christian that he was actually going to persecute, he said that I will show him how much he must suffer for my name. And if we look at Paul, he had to go to jail for like 90% of the letters he's writing, that guy's in jail.
0: It felt like a lot of them were written for prison, yeah.
1: He's like always talking about the present sufferings. And so it doesn't always look perfect, but if you listen closely, you can hear his voice and you can find that peace that's beyond any understanding. That peace that you get even when your present circumstance doesn't seem peaceful. In the midst of the trial, in the midst of the storm, you can still have calm waking water. And so...
0: So good.
1: As long as we rely on him.
0: You know, I think the timing of that message is so important in this social media generation because the highlight reels that social media causes us to compare our behind the scenes with the highlight reels, it makes you feel like serving isn't great.
1: Yeah.
0: It makes you feel like numbers and viral videos makes you great.
1: Yeah.
0: And that's such a countercultural message nowadays because... Even Jesus said, like, the greatest among you, like, greatness in his eyes is the one who gets on his knees and scrubs the floor.
1: Yeah, 100%.
0: It's so completely contrary to what this generation is being fed. I'm sure a lot of the young men really resonated with that because there's such a pressure to perform and there's such a pressure to get likes and follows and subscribers. And to hear something like that from a guy your age, that's doubly impactful.
1: Yes, sir.
0: It's a great word, Parker.
1: You talked about what does success look like?
0: Mm-hmm.
1: And for us, success doesn't look like how many hands did we get raised when we did the altar call? It looks like how many of these guys got humbled, how many of these guys truly changed their life, and we see the fruit of it.
0: That's good.
1: And we get to walk with them through it. We don't, in the Forge, we don't want a number. We want change.
0: So good, bro.
1: Yes, sir.
0: That's fire right there. We've got Hunter bringing some more revival in just a word.
2: Tune in to Victory. Victory. 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Victory 91.5.
3: Listen to me very clearly. Every A is not an A. I don't care how much you can jump on Google and get the answer and get your report card or your grade sheet or your teachers or your school to think that you're getting the A. If you're cutting corners, if you're taking shortcuts, every A is not an A. Hard work works. And you know what's great about our culture, y'all? The world's lazy. It's a good thing for you and me. And here's what I mean by that. Nobody wants to do it. Everybody will talk about it. Everybody will post about it. But nobody wants to roll up their sleeves.

0: making good choices, they work hand in hand. In this room, I promise you, are doctors and teachers and actors and athletes, musicians, social workers, cardiologists, cosmetologists, but it won't happen by accident. Hard work works, and you know what's great about our culture, y'all? The world's lazy. It's a good thing for you and me. Here's what I mean by that. Nobody wants to do it. Everybody will talk about it. Everybody will post about it. But nobody wants to roll up their sleeves and just go get it.
1: Where the bass gets you moving. 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

your sins. 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

0: Yes, yes, Believers with Another Way. You heard it here on Victory 91.5's Holy Dance Party. This has been running for over 13 years, Underground Revival. And I'm Goshen Tsai, your weekly host. Welcome to the weekend. Tonight, we've got a special treat because we've got Young Men's Forge Group joining. And we just heard from Parker, the founder of the Forge Young Men's Group. And we've got another co-leader, Hunter, who's been on this show multiple times.
1: A couple times, yeah.
0: And so I asked them to bring a word that they would normally share on their Friday night calls when they're discipling these young men. Hunter, I would love to hear what the Lord's been putting on your heart.
2: I really just want to bounce off this verse a lot. It's really been speaking to me. Psalm 62, verse 2. Truly, He is my rock and my salvation. He is my fortress. I will never be shaken.
0: Come on.
2: This is so crucial to just the life of a Christian, because if you don't have Jesus as the rock or as the center of your life, then like, what are you doing? Yeah. Like, we have to stay.
0: And when you say center, like, practically, what does that look like for you?
2: Let's look at let's say my life. Am I defined by how good I am in golf, or am I defined by my relationship with Jesus? Like, when people see me, are they going to see me as the kid who they can ask for them to pray over, or are they going to see me as the kid who they can get a free round of golf with?
0: Yeah. Or a golf lesson. I'm going to ask. I'm asking after the show, actually.
3: Is that a birthday gift?
0: Yes. Hunter, that's a perfect gift for me.
2: Oh, my gosh.
0: You can teach me how to swing a golf club.
2: But I think this is really serious, because I've seen people who their whole lives surround their whole lives like the center of their lives is their Instagram and how many followers they have. When everything goes to the smallest little bit, when you're going through the hardest season of your life, all those followers are going to disappear. There's only one person that's really going to stick with you in the hardest of hardest, and it's Jesus.
0: Yeah, so
2: the hardest of times. And when you have Jesus-centered relationships, when you have the rock, the rock in the center of your friendships and your relationships, like, It just ends up being, I won't say cleaner, because the Christian life isn't clean at all. It's hard.
0: It's messy. It gets messy. Yeah. You're in the world, right?
2: Yeah, absolutely. But when you have Jesus at the center of it, you just have this sense of peace and just of understanding that, you know, we're going to go through hard times, but you're never going to give us too much, because you are bigger than that too much.
0: Yeah. So good.
2: I just love that verse. I want to repeat it again.
0: Please.
2: Psalms 62, verse 2. Truly, He is my rock and my salvation, my fortress, and I will never be shaken. When we say fortress, like, He is literally a fortress. Nothing is penetrating those walls. When that hurricane in your life, that season that you're going through, that hurricane, when that comes through, Jesus is the only thing standing, and you just happen to be holding His hand.
0: So true.
2: Happen to be in that house. And He's going to protect you. He's never going to give you more than you can bear.
3: Yeah, 100%.
2: I love that so much.
0: He's been my fortress. That's

0: for sure. Even as you were sharing that, I was thinking about how it almost felt like Holy Spirit was like, somebody's listening right now who their life feels out of control because they're trying to control it.
1: Mm-hmm.
0: Just when you were talking about, like, it's not, it doesn't look so clean and pristine. Like, following Jesus means you don't get to decide how a day goes all the time. Now, we can put in our efforts, we can walk in wisdom, we can do all the right things, but that doesn't mean everything's going to be pristine and clean. And there's somebody listening right now, you have a control issue. You're a control freak, and you need to let go. Because God is saying the chaos that you're facing is because you're not letting Jesus bring the order. You're not letting him be your fortress, and you're not letting him be your salvation. You're saying he is, but you are trying to control everything. Every minute, every hour, you've got it organized. You've got all these things, and you're not even consulting him. And you're wondering why it feels so out of control, even though you are controlling everything. Tonight, hear this word from Hunter. That Psalm 62 is still preaching that Jesus is a salvation from the control, the need to control. Jesus will free you from that, because when you experience him driving, it's way more fun. Life is so much more satisfying when just let go and let God have fun with you, because he's a better planner than any of us.
2: Oh, yeah.
0: You had something else.
2: Something better than anything you can imagine. But really quick, I want to read this one last verse.
0: Please.
2: In Luke 17, verse 33, whoever seeks to save his life will lose it, and whoever loses his life will preserve it.
1: Yeah.
2: I think that's so crucial right now, because we don't understand. When we give Jesus our life, like, he gives us eternity.
1: Yeah.
2: But when we, on this world, we think that every, like, we got to get to the highest of highs here.
0: Yeah.
2: Everything here, nothing is coming up there when we go to heaven. Everything down here is secondary compared to the amazing love of God. That we get to experience right now, but we're gonna go actually see it in person one day.
0: Yeah,
2: and
0: come on.
2: That's the only thing that matters.
0: Hunter, how old are you?
2: 17.
0: Parker, how old are you?
1: 17. Slightly older, 17. Slightly better, 17.
0: Right. So for all better those who are 17. Listening, we've had these 17-year-old men who are releasing the word of the Lord and inspiring a generation. I think we all need to take cues from this tonight and ask ourselves, what are we doing in our organization of our life? Are we setting ourselves up like these young men are, who are setting themselves up for victory and triumph in their 20s? What's the next decade of your life, my friends? What is God doing in you right now? Because you're not too old, you're not too young. He wants to work with all of us.
1: Amen.
0: We got 17-year-old young men on the air bringing the word of the Lord. What are you doing with your life? Because God wants to open doors for you. God wants to provide an opportunity for you to bring your radiant light. There's something in you that nobody else has, and we need it to come forth. We've got a prayer break for you coming up next.
3: Goshen. Cooking up some holy beats, and heavenly treats. Have a seat at the table with listeners from all over the world. It's Underground Revival Time.

0: Johnny Virgil. That was his remix of Don't Be Afraid here on the Holy Dance Party Underground Revival. And we're closing out our 10 o'clock hour now with some prayer. We just had the Forge Young Men's Group release some powerful words, and I want to pray into those. Father, we thank you for bringing the body of Christ into a new season of understanding our place with you. Lord, thank you for bringing us into the place of servanthood that allows us to experience the life of Jesus, where we lay our lives down. Thank you, Almighty God, for bringing us into this place of joy and peace. Thank you for transforming us from the inside out so that we can become those servant warriors, those ones who know how to lay their lives down and yield to you, Holy Spirit. God, we thank you for establishing us in your kingdom to know what is on your heart, those crucial things that you've been carrying in your heart, Lord, and to know that you are our refuge and our fortress. So we'll stop putting our hope and trust in anything else in this generation. Lord, we need you now. We need you now, Father. We thank you for bringing us into this place of transformative life, this eternal life that you have given us. Thank you, Almighty God, for your goodness, touching everyone who's listening right now. Help them find your way, your truth, and your life. Whatever they're facing, Almighty God, you are in their midst. You are with them. Even if they can't see it, you are still there, protecting them and guarding them, because you are that Psalm 62:2 God who is a salvation, who is our fortress, the one who holds back way more than we're even experiencing. Father, bring comfort to those tonight who've been experiencing a lot and they just feel like they're overwhelmed. Let them see how much you've been holding back from them, that you've been warring for them, you've been fighting for them. And Lord, show us those things in our lives where we're making decisions that open the door to the enemy, where it's self-inflicted warfare, whereas those things, that those bad choices that we're making, those people that we're hanging out with, Lord, let it become so clear tonight. Let the spirit of wisdom and revelation come upon us all so we can make those adjustments and see what manner of life we should be living, the people that we should be surrounding ourselves with. Thank you, Father, for those practical, detailed instructions that only Holy Spirit can give to us in our prayer time. We're not going to get it from man. We're not going to get the wisdom of man or the wisdom of demons, but we need the wisdom of God for this season. And we thank you that, as James 1 says, that when we ask for wisdom, we don't need to doubt. You love giving us wisdom. You love answering prayer. You love giving to us that which we need so we can succeed. And wisdom is at the top of the list. So Lord, show us what manner of life to live now. We receive from you, Holy Spirit, your instructions, those practical measures that we can take in this time. Thank you, Almighty God, for bringing us together, this body of Christ. Show us our role so we can unashamedly pursue that. In Jesus' mighty name, amen and amen.
1: Hey, what's up?
2: How about some house music? Dubstep. Trap. Trance. Drum and bass. And everything in between. Yum. It's a buffet of anointed electronic dance music on Underground Revival.

0: Yeah, that was Audicid's remix of Transform Unwind. You heard it here on the Holy Dance Party Underground Revival. Welcome to the 11 o'clock hour. Y'all just heard some fire from Hunter and Parker in the Forge Young Men's Group. But we got to get some testimonials because y'all are active and you got a growing group. So we have one of the guys that you've been working with, Isaac, in the studio as well. Yeah. Isaac.
1: Isaac.
2: Isaac. Hello, guys.
0: So I'll actually let y'all take over. Why don't you share what's been going on?
2: Hey, I'm just gonna go ahead and ask you the first question for the testimony. How has the Forge impacted your walk with Christ?
3: The Forge has impacted my walk with Christ in multiple ways, but the most prominent one that I say has had the most of my life is whenever I've ever needed something, whether I'm sad, whether I'm angry, whether I'm actually in need of something or just need someone to talk to.
1: Yeah.
3: There's many boys that you can talk to in that group.
2: That's awesome.
3: When you're in the group with the guys that even some of them are new, like we get more every few days. So you're all building up a relationship with somebody that you just met. So you're all getting to know each other and you're having this whole bond to where it's like a bond of brothers, like the Forge. A lot of us, we would call ourselves brothers because we believe, like me and another one in there, we talk constantly, we call every night, and we're accountability partners with each other. And so with my walk with Christ, I would say with having fellowship with the boys and having all the friends and all the people that you can bond with in there is what has impacted my life the most.
0: So good.
2: That's amazing. Yeah.
0: I love that.
1: That's amazing.
0: That's so important.
3: Thank you.
1: Is there any like specific moment you could call back to where you say God really used the Forge to impact me in that moment? Like maybe like a short testimony moment or like a like a specific moment.
3: I remember it was at a recent in person. By recent, I mean I think it was 2 months ago.
1: Yeah.
3: I've always wanted to serve in my church, and I recently have, but I was always too scared. I didn't want to mess up or do anything. And I remember Parker gave me an opportunity to move up a baby seat for his Bible and his journal for when he preached.
1: You got to improvise.
3: And so I had moved it up when worship was ending. I moved it up for him. I brought his Bible. And that really, it started my journey of wanting to serve more. And I felt like God used that for me to build up in what I do at my church now. Like where I serve as a student leader is I help hype the students up. I open the doors. I pray for people when they need it. And all those traits and everything I do at my leadership at my church is stuff I've gained from the Forge.
2: That's great.
0: So good, Isaac.
2: That's
0: man,
2: great.
1: That's amazing.
0: And that's amazing that it started with this humble start with moving a baby seat.
1: Yeah.
0: Is that to prop up a Bible? I love that. I mean, that is the perfect beginning. That's so God. Like, God would use a baby seat to unlock the desire to want to serve, right?
1: Yes,
0: like,
1: sir.
0: What an amazing opportunity. Amen. You guys are doing so good, Parker, Hunter, everything that y'all been doing since I met you. I'm cheering you guys on. This is, again, more proof that you're bearing good fruit and God's hand is on this. And we're going to find out what's coming in the future, because obviously this is growing, it's expanding. You're going to find out how you can be a part of the Forge Young Men's Group. If you're listening and this is piquing your interest, you can find out that coming up in a sec.
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We gon' be getting wild and we take it to the globe. 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

0: Peace.
1: Wild, let me take it to the globe. 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

0: Oh, what a vibe. That one's Flowing Me by Vonda Burr Music. You heard it here on You Are Live, a.k.a. Underground Revival. I've got a youth takeover happening tonight. We got the Forge Young Men's Group back in the studio. We just heard from Isaac some incredible testimonies of the fruit that is coming out of this. What are you guys planning for the rest of this year and into the future? Because this is still growing.
1: Hunter, what do we got?
2: We got some great stuff. Really, a couple points I really just want to point out what we're really going towards. Finding new leadership. Me and Parker, one day, we're not going to be able to be in this group anymore. We're going to kind of fade out because it's kind of a middle school to high schooler group. And then once you're in college, you know, we want y'all to build your own groups.
0: Yep.
2: So we got to find new leadership, younger guys to be able to carry on this torch that we're going to pass off to them.
0: Love it.
2: That's really what we want. Growing the group. We want to give guys the ability to join the group in different ways, whether it's on Instagram, DM us, whether it's somebody, a member of the Forge tells you about it. We want to grow the group. The guys who need to be in this group, we want them in here, and we want them to get to hear the word on Fridays.
0: And so the actual calls that y'all do weekly, those are Friday evenings at what time?
2: Yes, sir. 6 p.m. on Zoom.
0: And it's 6 to 7? Is that right?
2: Ish?
1: Yes, sir.
0: Ish. Yeah, I'm sure some Fridays go later. And yeah, so this is virtual, so there's really no excuses. Like, anybody can join from anywhere.
1: 100%.
0: I love that you made it that way. And then you have in-persons as well,
1: if
0: you're in the Atlanta area.
1: Our goal is to just pour into these boys and keep doing what we're doing, because we know that we aren't always going to see the impact of what this is going to do, pouring into the next generation. We really do believe that's important with the Forge. And one way you can get connected, if you look on the Instagram, we just did a collaboration for our promo video.
0: Yes.
1: Amazing.
0: Hilarious. Yes. We got some social media ladies hard at work behind the scenes here.
2: That was so much fun.
1: If you want to get connected, you can check out our Instagram. You can DM us for more info, and we will get you a link to our GroupMe where you can join our calls. Or if maybe you're not in the age range, or maybe you are not a guy, you can donate. Or even if you are a guy in the age range, you can still donate.
0: Yeah. Because it's a nonprofit now.
1: Yes, sir.
0: Congratulations.
1: Yes, sir.
0: It's amazing.
1: We do big events. We get the guys together, and we do as the early church did. We stay normally multiple days together. We eat together. We get in the word together. We do everything together. Bear each other's burdens. And we've seen fruit. We've seen healing. Miraculous healing.
2: We have some healing.
1: We've seen amazing things.

0: And so you're meeting every Friday. When's your next in-person?
1: 24th through the 26th. We're going to do
0: July.
2: Yes, sir.
0: Yeah, we're going soon. Oh, wow. It's right around the corner.
2: Yes, sir.
0: So that's a 3-day event. That sounds fun. Can you give any like sneak peeks?
2: Last month, we actually went to a lake house and had such a fun time that we're going to another lake house. And we're going to have even better time. Actually, Parker's aunt's lake house.
1: It is. We had to double down.
0: Are you going to fit all those guys?
1: Sometimes we have to cut it off.
2: We gotta improvise.
0: Build like a tent campground in the yard.
2: Yep.
1: That actually was an idea proposal. I'm not kidding.
0: So if people just show up unannounced, you'd be like, you'll be in the tent campground.
1: Yeah.
0: We ran out of beds.
1: You get to sleep in the trailer.
2: Yep.
0: I love that. Guys, you're doing such an incredible work. And again, can you give the information on the Instagram so they can find more about you guys?
1: Yeah, Forge Young Men's Group on Instagram. If you want to check us out, we got plenty of cool photos and videos showing what we're doing. DM us for more details, and we'll definitely reach out to you.
0: Love it. Yes, sir. We got prayer coming up next.

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2: So many people say that they want the fire of God in their lives, but it costs us something. We can't be lured over our minutes and our seconds. My God answers by fire. But there's something you should know. His fire only falls on us

0: Two living creatures, fire only falls on a sacrifice here on the Holy Dance Party Underground Revival on Victory 91.5. I'm Goshen. Welcome to the weekend. We're almost at that midnight mix, and we had to do a replay of DJ Cross Effects from last week. If you like true house music, if you like more of that R&B house style flavor, you're going to love the last hour of tonight's show. But this is the time when we pray over our weekend. This is such a strategically timed show. Friday nights is when people start making choices into their weekend. And you know, if you spend your weekend well, you're going to go leaping into the new week. I mean, you're going to go dancing into it in success and victory. But if you use the weekend foolishly, you're normally going to be crawling into Monday wishing you had spent it differently. And it all starts right now. Father, thank you for giving us the next 48 hours. We yield to you, Holy Spirit. Show us how to spend our time wisely. You know what is happening around the world. You know what our lives need to fulfill. And so, Lord, we're aligning ourselves with you tonight, intentionally asking you, Holy Spirit, to hold our hands so that you can lead us through this weekend so it's time well spent. That when we step into Monday or when we leap into Monday, we're not looking back with regret, thinking, oh, I should have spent my weekend differently. Lord, show us with wisdom how to steward our time well. Thank you for your angels going with us, protecting us, and keeping us as the apple of your eye, in Jesus' name.
1: Yeah, Lord, we just lift you up, God. Lord, we exalt your name, and we thank you.
0: Yes.
1: We know that you're above everything, God. You are so good, Lord.
0: Yes,
1: Lord. We can't begin to even understand the awesomeness of you, God. And we pray that just this weekend, Lord God, that we would just, you know, we wouldn't only worship you on Sunday, but that we would worship you on Saturday, Sunday morning, Sunday afternoon. We would spend this weekend just knowing who you are. Paul says to be persistent in prayer. God, I pray that we can be persistent in prayer this weekend, persistent in lifting your name up, and persistent in pursuing what we know to be the one true way to eternal life, which is through your Son, Jesus Christ. We pray that you know, anyone listening to this that, you know, maybe has a plan this weekend or something that might not be aligned with what God's plan is for their life.
0: Yes.
1: But they would just reconsider that, God.
0: Yes, Lord.
1: And reconsider, is this what seems like a small choice in the physical? It might be something big in the spiritual. So we pray that you would just throw conviction over that, Lord, and that you would just help them change that plan so that way they can walk in the goodness that you have for them, Lord. God, you're not a strict father who's telling us not to do it just because. You're protecting us. Mm. You're watching over us, and you're guiding us into a better way of living.
0: Yes, Lord.
1: We
0: yes,
1: thank you, Jesus. Lord. In Jesus' name. Amen.
2: Lord, I'm praying for all the people who are waiting on a miracle in their lives. Lord, I pray that you would meet them in their waiting, and you would just do something miraculous in their life, Lord. Lord, I pray that you would get that father to come home sober, Lord. I pray that you would get that that mother to come home lovingly and loving on her children, Lord. I pray that you would get that brother to come home. Lord, I pray that you would just hold everyone in the palm of your hand like you always do. And I thank you just for being here with everyone, Lord, being here with us in the highs and the lows, Lord. And I just pray that you would just have your hand on us this Friday night, Lord.
0: Yes, Lord.
3: Lord, I pray that anyone that believes that they can't have a good weekend because of the situation they're going through, God, that you can show them your gracefulness and your mercy, God.
0: Yes.
3: That you can hold their hand through the dark times, God, that you can bring them into the light, Jesus. And I pray for those that believe that they are going to have a good weekend but are afraid to spread your word, God, and your amazingness, Jesus. That they will speak of Matthew 10:20, God, that anything they will speak of, anything that they ever talk about, God, will be of you and to build your kingdom, Jesus. I pray that everyone listening, everyone that has these ears to this radio, God, that they are going to be blessed for the rest of the night.
0: Yes.
3: And you will sleep well.
2: Yes, Jesus.
3: Amen.
0: Amen and amen. Forge Young Men's Group, thank you guys so much for joining me again tonight, Parker, Hunter, and Isaac. And don't forget, check out their social media. Now that they're working with a nonprofit, they have so much ability to grow and expand and scale as they're discipling young men, hopefully not just in the Atlanta area for long, but we can start seeing this thing expand and grow out into other states as well.
1: We're in other states?
0: You're already in other states.
1: Yes, sir. We're in other states.
0: See, there you go. All right.
1: Whoa.
0: So let's help the expansion. Let's continue. Check out the Forge Young Men's Group. We've got the Midnight Mix coming up after this music set.
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5: If you will return to me, O Israel, says the Lord, return to me. 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The nations shall bless themselves in him, and in him they shall

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something right now that you might not understand. But don't you worry. What I have to say can bring a change in your life. You see, no weapon formed against you can prosper. It's in the Word. And if you need...

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1: And that wraps up our Underground Revival show and starts the watch. We start the top of every hour off with prayer, so let's do that now. God, I thank you that you're with us. I know, Father, I don't know everything. I'm often unsure about what you're doing in my life, but I do believe that you are the Creator, and I believe that Jesus Christ is the Savior. And I rest in that eternal reality. And I thank you for your goodness to me, your goodness to all of us, Father. And I ask that you would help us to find you in more and more ways in our lives, that we would sense your presence and know your heart more and more. In Jesus' name I pray. Amen.
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0: Joji, holding on your Victory 91.5. I had a relapse of emotional stability. I had a relapse of emotional instability, is a better way to say it. You know, I've been growing. I had some counseling. I've had some mental health issues for many, many years, actually my whole life. And mostly they went undiagnosed and unhelped. And we could go into the reasons for that, but that's not what I'm here to say right now. The point is, I'm trying. And I believe God is helping me. But I had kind of a relapse. I was triggered by some stuff. And I'm not fully aware of it all. Sometimes when I eat certain foods, my body gets all out of whack. And then the mental, emotional stuff can kind of be right behind that. And they kind of feed off each other, no pun intended. But what I was working through, and my wife mentioned it, but it's something I already know, but it was good to have a reminder from her, is that there's this thing called radical acceptance, and it is when you are going through something like that. This is just one version of what I believe radical acceptance to be. You say, you know what? It's okay. It's okay that I'm struggling this way. It's not a step back, but it's okay to feel it. It's okay to hurt. You know, one thing that I've tried to do in the past that has not worked is, oh, I'm not going to give in to these feelings of doubt and fear and pain, and I'm fine. And that didn't work ever. I'm telling you, that's never worked ever in my life. What has worked is saying, you know what? I'm struggling right now. I feel rough. I feel, you know, under a cloud, but it's okay. And part of the radical acceptance, I think it's a godly thing, is saying it's okay that I'm struggling, but I'm just going to take deep breaths. I'm going to keep going forward. I'm not going to give up, but I'm not going to try to force my emotions. You know, part of healing is we have to feel. We can't just choose not to feel and then assume we're going to have a healthy emotional system. We were created to heal as we feel. I mean, the Bible's all full of emotion and real, raw emotion, but there's healing on the other side of it. And so I was trying to embrace radical acceptance, being like, I accept that I'm having a really bad day today. Not today, but this was a couple of days ago. And it's given me space to recover. But radical acceptance can be used anytime, because radical acceptance is radically accepting where you are. Not in the sense of, now I'm not going to move forward anymore, but it's saying, you know what? It's okay that it's hard. It's okay that it's painful. It's okay that I hurt, but I want to move forward.
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Behold, God is my salvation. I will trust and not be afraid. For the Lord God is my strength and song, and he has become my salvation. 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

0: to you.
1: One Common, Hold On To You on Your Victory 91.5. I was just listening to that song just now and thinking about those words. You know, what is it that we let go of to hold on to God? Now, it's a process. I want us to feel that it's a process. You know, if I have to let go of things like my pride and fear and doubt, it's not that I decide to just do it one day. I think it is a process of saying, God, will you help me? Will you help me lay down my pride? And I will say this about pride. I feel like sometimes pride comes up

0: Because I'm actually afraid to admit that I'm wrong. I'm afraid to admit weakness. And so I'll hide behind pride, and then nobody can tell me anything. Or if I get called on something, I defend. But it's really just, it's not that I am intentionally trying to be prideful. It's that I'm actually wounded and afraid. And it is hard, guys. It is hard. Maybe it's not hard for you, but it is hard for me to admit when I'm wrong, especially if I think that I'm mostly right about whatever it is. And that can be a form of pride. But here's what doesn't work for me to say, well, I'll just not be prideful anymore. It's a process. But letting go of that pride, guys, is so worth it to lay it down and say, God, I know that I've tried to hide behind this pride. I know that it's felt like it protected me. But you protect me, not my pride. And I help me release that. Help me let go of that.
1: 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Sound the alarm on my holy hill. Let all who live in the land tremble, for the day of the Lord is coming. It is close at hand. 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

0: Renee, Stepping Stones on your Victory 91.5. Friends, we're going to be praying coming up at the top of the hour. 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

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Cling to what is good. 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

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Only then I understood that even in the ruthless pain,

0: Seth Sluder, Valley of Worship on Your Victory 91.5. It is time to pray here on the watch. Father, I thank you for your goodness. I thank you that you have been with us our whole lives. There's never been a moment when you haven't been with us, Father. There's never been a moment that you haven't seen all of our lives. You don't misunderstand us ever. And you see the things that we've missed. God, I ask that we would have the grace to put our lives in your hands more and more, knowing that you're the one who's going to work it all for our good. Thank you for your goodness. In Jesus' name I pray. Amen.
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Jesus, let us continually offer to God a sacrifice of praise, the fruit of lips that boldly profess His name, the sound of revival. 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

0: Lloyd Nix, We Won't, on your Victory 91.5. I was thinking about 1 Corinthians 13. Verse 4, Paul says, though I speak with tongues of men and of angels, but have not love, I have become sounding brass or a clanging cymbal. And I like to go to 1 Corinthians 13 because I really feel like it provides such a clear contrast between what looks good and what God calls good. Now, speaking with the tongues of men and of angels, I'm not exactly sure all that that means, but I think it just means you have a lot of words to say and maybe you speak in tongues. But Paul says, if I have not love, I'm just noise. And what would be better, to be quiet but filled with true wisdom, or for me to be loud and just full of a bunch of noise? Maybe it's saying, Paul's saying, when God hears it, it sounds like noise, because he hears with perfect clarity. You know, I can be talking to someone and sound really smart, or they can sound really smart to me. I might even feel intimidated by their appearance of smartness. But in reality, what's true wisdom? And it's not words. It's spoken so many times in the Bible that through many words is foolishness, it actually says. And that's not a knock against somebody who likes to talk. That's a knock against this idea that the more that I speak, the smarter I am. And that's never the truth.
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Let the word of Christ richly dwell within you, with all wisdom, teaching, and admonishing one another with psalms, hymns, and spiritual songs, singing with thankfulness in your hearts to God. 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

0: Hillsong Worship, Yahweh Great I Am on your Victory 91.5. Let's go back over to 1 Corinthians 13. Paul says in verse 2, if I have the gift of prophecy and understand all mysteries and all knowledge, and though I have all faith, so that I could remove mountains but have not love, I'm nothing. Notice how many times Paul said all. He said all knowledge. He didn't say that I would have some knowledge. Understanding all mysteries, all knowledge. I mean, he's being so extreme here. How many of us would like to have more understanding? How would you like to understand the mysteries of the universe? That sounds really good, doesn't it? But see, these things, even though they're not bad in and of themselves, it's how we interact with it. And I think our first sort of knee-jerk reaction is when we feel like we know it all, we become arrogant. I don't know why that happens. It's part of the sin nature, I suppose. But we get into this place where it's almost like we're better than. Now, I'm not saying across the board, but it's almost like the more that we have, the more that can be a temptation. And Paul's saying, you know what? I actually think that Paul is speaking from his own experience. I think that he had this amazing understanding of the scripture. He had amazing understanding even of revelation from God. And I think he had a reckoning. He had a second come to Jesus moment where he was like, oh, it's not about my wisdom. It's not about my knowledge. How about this one? All faith. If I had all faith, I assume that I could go to a hospital and clear it out in about 15 minutes, right? Because I say, be healed in Jesus' name. And if I have all faith, isn't it given to me? Because Jesus said, if you have faith as a mustard seed, nothing will be impossible. He actually talked about removing mountains. And Paul says, I could do that. But if I have not love, I'm missing something. Man, 1 Corinthians 13 gets me every time. It's so, honestly, refreshing. Because anyone can have love. I might not be the most gifted person. I might not have all faith ever. I might not have all knowledge and have the gift of prophecy. But I can have love. Every single person can have what truly matters.
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0: Madison Watkins, God, you are on your victory 91.5. Friends, we're going to be praying coming up at the top of the hour. 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

A new commandment I give to you, that you love one another, even as I have loved you, that you love also one another. 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

0: Lauren Daigle, you lead me on your Victory 91.5. It is time to pray here on the watch. God, I thank you that you sent your only son to die. Jesus, I thank you that you died for our sin, that you gave your life so that we could have life and life more abundantly. I thank you that we are your sheep and you are the shepherd, a true shepherd that lays down his life for the sheep. You always chose us first, and I thank you for it, Jesus. And you are choosing us every day to see goodness and mercy follow us all the days of our lives. I'm so grateful, Father. In Jesus' name, I pray all these things. Amen.
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Return, O Israel, to the Lord your God. 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

Tommy Iceland, Breathe on your Victory 91.5. I want to talk to you for a minute, friend, if you're listening and you don't know Christ. You may know what the Bible says, but I just want to read it for you. It says, "For God so loved the world." This is in John 3:16. "For God so loved the world that he gave his only son, that whoever believes in him would not perish but have eternal life." This tells me some things, friend. It tells me that you were created to live forever. You were not created to die. I don't believe that. I know that death is a normal part of this world, but it's not a normal part of your eternal

nature. And I also know another thing is that God loves you so much that he made a way for you to have eternal life. Even though we live in this broken world, we can have life forever. And it also tells me, friend, that without Christ, there is no life. There's no eternal life. It says, whoever believes. If you come to Christ and believe in his word, you can have that eternal life, that void filled with the Spirit of God. I invite you to know Jesus today. If you'd like to know Jesus, if you'd like to have that eternal life and know the Creator, will you pray with me? Just say, Jesus, I ask you to forgive my sin. I ask you to give me that eternal life and restore what this broken world has taken from me. I want to know truth. I want to know life. Be my Lord. Be my Savior. In Jesus' name I pray. Amen. If you prayed that prayer, friend, your life will never be the same. I bless you in Jesus' name to know him more and more.

All of us, like sheep, have gone astray. Each of us has turned to his own way. But the Lord has caused the iniquity of us all to fall on him. The sound of revival. Victory 91.5.

0: House Fire's Threshing Floor on your Victory 91.5, featuring Stephen McWhirter there. It is time for some bad dad jokes. Here we go. What's 90 degrees but covered with ice? The North and South Poles. That's a thinking man's joke right there. Yeah, sort of. Not really. What happened when the blue ship and the red ship collided at sea? Their crews were marooned. These are pretty good. You know, because red and blue make maroon. What's the difference between the bird flu and the swine flu? Well, with one, you got to give a tweetment, the bird flu. And the other one, you have to give an ointment. Oh, man, that's corny. What do you call a line of men waiting together to get haircuts? A barbecue. All right. I might be the only one laughing here. Anyway, why do seagulls fly over the sea? Because if they flew over the bay, they would be called bagels. Wow. Wow. All right, last one. I'm thinking I should do lunges to stay in shape. That would be a big step forward. Okay, those are the jokes for today, friends.
1: I will pour out my spirit on all people. Your sons and daughters will prophesy. Your old men will dream dreams. Your young men will see visions. Even on my servants, both men and women, I will pour out my spirit. 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

0: 29:11 worship Blood of the Lamb on your Victory 91.5. Friends, we're going to be praying coming up at the top of the hour. 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

I have trusted in your loving kindness. 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

0: Victory 91.5, Crowder, Truth Be Told. It is time to pray here on the watch. God, I thank you that you are the way, the truth, and the life. There's nothing but you, God. There's no God but you. You are the God of all gods. You sent your only Son that we could have peace and life into eternity. I thank you for this, Father. I thank you for your goodness and your love, and your grace and your truth. Thank you for saving us. In Jesus' name, I pray all these things. Amen.
1: 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My help comes from the Lord, the maker of heaven and earth.
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0: Daystar Worth on your Victory 91.5. Our daily proverb today is Proverbs 18. Verse 1 says, a man who isolates himself seeks his own desire and rages against all wise judgment. Let me read that again. A man who isolates himself seeks his own desire and rages against all wise judgment. Now, I'm an introvert. I like to be alone. There's nothing wrong with wanting to be alone. There's nothing wrong with wanting to be alone a lot. But you can be alone and not isolated, if that makes sense. You can also be in the middle of a crowd and completely alone. So it's not about introvert versus extrovert. Every single one of us needs an outside voice. Can't just be my own voice in my head 24/7. I get weird when I'm like that, but being alone is amazing. I love being alone, but being isolated, that's different.
1: Song after song. Never a downer.
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wicked flee when no one pursues, but the righteous are bold as a lion. 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

Bethel Music, The Lamb, on your Victory 91.5. Jumping back over to our daily proverb, Proverbs chapter 18. Verse 4 says this, "The words of a man's mouth are deep waters. The wellspring of wisdom is a flowing brook." Seems a little bit cryptic, but here's what I'm thinking of when I read this. The words of a man's mouth are deep waters. The wellspring of wisdom is a flowing brook. You know, flowing water is better than still water, than non-moving water. Non-moving water can get murky. It can get a little bit messed up. It can get unhealthy to drink if it's stagnant for too long. So I see this as a contrast, as saying you might have a lot to say, but it's not a lot to say, if that makes sense. You know, we can just speak words without thinking, and it's kind of like that stagnant pool. It's like, okay, not sure what's down there, but it's probably

0: 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Versus a flowing stream. 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It has the fish, and it's cleaner water because it's moving. So that's just what's coming to mind with this verse.
1: Lord, I have heard of your fame. I stand in awe of your deeds. O Lord, renew them in our day. In our time, make them known. In wrath, remember mercy. Victory 91.5 and Victory.radio. 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

Bailey Thompson, Threshing Floor on your Victory 91.5. Going to be praying coming up at the top of the hour, friends. 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

May the God of hope fill you with all joy and peace in believing, so that by the power of the Holy Spirit, you may abound in hope. 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

0: Evan Kraft, he cares for you on your Victory 91.5. It is time to pray here on the watch. God, I thank you that you do care for us, that you do love us, that you did choose us before the foundation, God. You chose to love. When you saw that we had stumbled, when you saw that we had fallen, you chose to love. You chose to care. I'm so grateful, Father, for your goodness. So grateful that you didn't abandon us, but you've always been with us. And I ask that you would help us to feel that and sense that and know that more and more. In Jesus' name I pray. Amen.
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0: Torrin Wells, Breathe On It on your Victory 91.5. Hope you're doing well today, friends. We are coming to Saturday morning. What's Saturday like for you? Maybe you're up early this morning getting ready for a fishing trip. Maybe you're going to hang out with the kids. Maybe getting ready to go on vacation. I know it's kind of that time. I'm going to be having a beach. We got an Airbnb, me and my family, for August, the mid to the end of August. And I'm looking forward to it. It has been, I think, about 20 years since I've been to the beach. I'm a homebody, so that's not too bad. It's not like, oh, that's horrible. It has been 20 years, and most of that's because I like to be at home. But I'm really looking forward to it. I've been trying to get my sun tan. I am very white and pale. I look like a ghost in my natural state, so I've been really trying to get the tan. The front is looking okay. The back is looking all right. But the side pieces, my side pieces are still pretty white, so I need to get out there. I actually had a tanning time the other day, and it's been hard for me to know. I know I'm kind of just going all over the place. It's been hard for me to know how long to be out there, because now that I'm getting some color, I'm like, did I get burned or did I get more color? So I got to wait to see if I'm red when it's done or if I'm brown when it's done. But oh, the woes. Trying to get that summer bod going. And don't even talk to me about the actual summer bod of like working out. I've given up on that one, or at least for now. I'm just trying to get the skin color to be the tan so I don't roast like a lobster.
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0: The Belonging Co., How Awesome, featuring Hope Darst on Your Victory 91.5. Hope you're doing well, friends. Coming into Saturday morning, thought I would pray for those listening, just for grace. If you're ending your night, or if you're beginning your morning. So God, I just pray that we would have grace wherever we find the day, where the day finds us. For ending our day, I just pray for grace and peace as we get close to rest. And for those starting our day, I pray for grace and strength that we would have one of the best Saturdays we've ever had. I thank you for it in Jesus' name. Amen.
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0: Brandon Lake, the great I Am Can on your Victory 91.5. That about wraps up my time for this edition of The Watch, friends. We have a few more songs, and then Teresa's going to be with you, starting at the top of the hour right here on your Victory 91.5. I'll see you guys later.
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feel for you. Hey, good Saturday morning, 6 a.m. I'm Teresa Croft. Rise and shine. It's going to be a great day. We start each hour with prayer, so let's do it. Opening up with Psalm 90, verse 17. May the

0: rests on us. Thank you, God, that your hand establishes the work of yours and ours. So it was repeated, establish the work of our hands. May we be people who have in our hands care and love and kindness, giving and generosity. So thank you, Father. Thank you for Jesus. Thank you for Jesus and the work of his hands at the cross, obeying you, but is risen again. And because of that, we can rejoice. We can worship you, God. We honor you, Jesus, for the obedience that gave our work meaning. Maybe you're waking up this morning and wondering if anything matters. Maybe you've worked hard and rarely see the fruit. Oh, Father, touch their hearts. Help them to rest your favor on you, God. Establish the work of their hands. Remind them that nothing done for God is ever wasted. And every name on our prayer list, every name listening, every name laid before you, God, every hand that feels like its work goes unnoticed, move on their behalf today, oh God, in Jesus' name. We pray. All right, let's go. The Sound of Revival. Anthony Evans, Matt Hammett, they're lined up next.
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0: Victoria 91.5, what a great song. Tommy Prophet with Blessed Assurance. That's something to rise and shine to. Hey, good morning. 13 minutes past 6. I'm Teresa with you on your Saturday. Something to think about. You have wondered whether the ordinary work of your life adds up to anything? Let's talk about that. You know, the unseen labor. The task nobody thanks you for. The faithful showing up that never makes a headline. Moses ended a psalm about how short and hard life can be with a surprising prayer, asking God to establish the work of his hands twice, as if he needed to hear it said again. He knew our deepest fears about our works is that it will amount to nothing, that we will pour ourselves out and leave no mark. But listen, friend, bring the work of your hands to God this morning and ask him to establish it. You do not have to make your life count by sheer effort. That is his part. When you commit your work to him, he steadies it, gives it weight, makes it last past your own strength. So commit to the Lord whatever you do, the word says, and he will establish your plans. Hand him this Saturday's work, the big and the small of it, and let him be the one who makes it stand.
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0: Victor at 91.5. It's Lizzie Morgan with Unlearning. Hey, good morning. So glad you're listening on this Saturday, 6:32. You know, there's a way to start a Saturday that changes everything that follows it. You hand the day to God before the day gets his hand on you. Commit your way to the Lord. It says in the Word, trust in him and he will do this. Notice the order. You commit, then you trust, and then he acts. Most of us reverse it. We try to force the outcome ourselves and only hand God the pieces after our own effort falls apart. So friend, commit the way to him first this morning, not last. Before the errands, before the plans, before the weekend fills up, give it all to God and ask him to direct it. Committing your way is not passivity. It is trust with your hands open, letting him lead instead of demanding to drive. In their hearts, humans plan their course, the word says, but the Lord establishes their steps. Plan your Saturday, if you like, then hold it loosely and let him order the steps. Psalm 37, verse 5 says, commit your way to the Lord, trust in him, and he will do this.
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0: Victoria 91.5, Sky Peterson with Made For. Hey, good morning. 6:43, we're making our way to the top of the hour. So glad you're listening to Victoria 91.5. I'm Teresa. So hope, my friend, is not a feeling you wait to arrive. It's a posture you choose to take. Paul told the believers to be joyful in hope, patient in affliction, and faithful in prayer, all in one breath, as if the three belong together, because they do. The hope holds the joy up when the circumstances will not. You can be in a hard stretch, you know, and still be joyful in hope, not because you are pretending the hard thing away, but because your hope is fastened to something the hard thing cannot reach. So, friend, choose the hopeful posture this Saturday, even before the situation improves. Being joyful in hope does not deny what is difficult. It means to refuse to let the difficulty have the only word. You are a prisoner of hope, Scripture calls it, bound to expect good from a God who never once failed you. So return to your stronghold this morning. And let hope set the tone for the whole weekend.
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Not a single sparrow can fall to the ground without your father knowing it. And the very hairs on your head are all numbered. So don't be afraid. You are more valuable to God than a whole flock of sparrows. 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

Victory 91.5, that is right out of scripture. Your nearness is my good. Shane and Shane, hey, good morning. Standing by, it is the Adventures in Odyssey.

Lucy, but first let us pray. Let's use the verse that they were singing about. It's Psalm 73, verse 28. But as for me, the nearness of God is good for me. I made the Lord God my refuge. Wow. So thank you, Father.

0: So we thank you, Father, that you make that possible because of the finished work of the cross of Jesus. That is so amazing. Thank you, Father. We bless you. Maybe someone doesn't realize God can be so near. The one who decided maybe it's just better to put their hope somewhere else than in God, because they don't want to be disappointed again. So I pray for you. Holy Spirit, touch this heart. Real needs, real concerns. Let them draw near to you, and as you draw near to them, that compassion, your Holy Spirit will move. Whatever they need, Father, wrap them in your glory. Wrap them in your presence. Let them say, the nearness of God is my good. Come on. The nearness of God is my good. And thank you, Father, because of Jesus, we can draw near to you. That's just amazing. So we love you and we bless you this morning as we pray all of this in the name of Jesus. All right, let's go. The Adventures in Odyssey is next.
1: The Lord will keep you from all harm. He will watch over your life. The Lord will watch over your coming and going, both now and forevermore. Victory 91.5 and Victory.radio. 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
3: Greetings, Mr. Mayor.
4: Have you heard about the clock at City Hall?
5: The clock is stuck on 11:45.
4: We believe it's a glitch in our new computer system we set up. Alicia Jennings is in charge of our technical support at City Hall. You should talk to her first.
3: Has anyone gone into the programming code itself?
6: None of us have that level of expertise, especially since it's a third-party program.
3: Would you mind resetting the clock to the current time?
6: I don't mind, but it won't help. It'll go back to 11:45.
3: No doubt it will, but I would like to look at the clock itself whilst that happens.
5: What is that? Somebody left flowers up here?
3: There's a card attached.
6: Oh.
3: And it's addressed to you, Alicia. What does it say?
6: Time is running out. What does that mean?
7: Well, thanks for taking the time to talk to us, Mr. Butler.
8: When I was a young man in Odyssey, I loved a girl more deeply than I ever thought possible. Her name was Wendy. We had a secret courier who delivered the letters back and forth.
5: Who would do that for you?
8: Her little sister, Alicia. I wanted to run away with Wendy. I wrote her a letter telling her to meet me at the clock tower that night.
7: At 11:45.
8: That's right.
6: I decided I wasn't going to be their delivery girl anymore. So I tore the letter in half and shoved it into my coat pocket.
8: Wendy didn't show up.
6: Somehow someone knows what I did. That the anniversary is 20 years ago, and I'm now being tortured for it.
9: The clock's moving again.
10: The entire system, even the clock, has started a countdown.
4: A countdown to what?
10: 11:45 tomorrow night.
5: Here's some water.
10: Thank you, Matthew. Alicia?
6: Thanks. I don't know what to do.
4: We better think of something. We've got a countdown, and I don't know if it's to a banquet of flowers, a big laugh, or a bomb.
10: Mr. Mayor, I suggest you notify the police.
4: Yeah, I will. In the meantime, you two need to figure out who's behind this.
5: I'll help, too.
4: Fine. You three.
11: I'm still here.
4: Who are you?
11: Andrew.
5: He empties the trash.
4: Good, because the one in my office is full. Come with me.
11: Oh, okay.
6: How am I going to explain all of this to my sister?
11: Where does she live?
6: In Los Angeles. She's a doctor, but she's coming into town to visit me.
11: Oh, why now?
6: We're selling our family home and moving our mother into a retirement facility.
11: I see. So it has nothing to do with the anniversary?
6: No, because there is no anniversary for her. She doesn't know why Michael left her.
11: Well, someone knows what happened, Alicia. Whoever put those things in the clock tower and rigged everything for 11:45 tomorrow night knows.
6: But how?
11: Have you ever communicated the truth anywhere, to anyone, in any form or any place?
6: Well, only one.
11: Aha! What was it?
6: My private diary, which I've kept hidden and locked up. No one has ever seen it, or I would have known.
11: Well, where is it now?
6: In a safe deposit box at the Odyssey Bank. I put my most precious possessions there because of the move out of our house.
12: Alicia, Eugene, are you there?
6: Yes, Mr.
11: Indeed.
6: Mayor.
5: I am too.
12: The police are on their way. I'd like you to come up to my office and talk to them.
11: Yes, sir.

0: Be right up.
1: What am I going to do?
0: We're going to find out who's doing this and why.
1: So, how are you going to find out who's doing this and why?
0: I have no idea. I'm exhausted.
2: Did you get any sleep last night?
0: Barely. I worked through the night with the police technicians trying to stop the countdown.
1: Can't you just shut off the computers?
0: No. Whoever programmed the countdown has integrated it into the city's entire system and rigged it to erase all of the government's database. The payroll, welfare benefit information, everything will disappear if we turn off the computer. It's a technological time bomb, if not an actual one.
2: Is there a chance that you're dealing with a real bomb?
0: Well, we can't know since we don't know what the computer is counting down to. The bomb squad from the state police is going over City Hall and surrounding area with a proverbial fine-tooth comb.
2: Well, has anyone been able to talk to the programmers from, what's it called, Dreadlocks Computing?
0: They can't be found. A detective drove past their office and it was locked up. The staff in an office next door claims they haven't seen anyone go in and out for days. I can only wonder who gave Dreadlocks the job in the first place, and I'll ask the mayor about that one. This entire scheme could be nothing more than an elaborate hoax.
1: A hoax to torture poor Alicia?
0: Perhaps.
2: Well, it's pretty clear that if we can find out how someone learned Alicia's secret, then we'll find out who that someone is.
1: But Alicia said she never told anyone about the letter. And the only place she wrote about it is now locked up in the bank. Is it possible that someone saw the diary at the bank?
0: Possible, albeit unlikely. One can't simply walk into a bank and look inside the safe deposit boxes, except in the case of a bank robbery.
2: Which Odyssey Bank hasn't had recently?
0: Mm-hmm.
1: Well, I still think we ought to check it out.
0: We, Miss Kendall?
1: We're helping you, Eugene. Somebody has to.
0: Oh, well, thank you. Ooh, I'm being summoned. Back to City Hall, then.
2: Bye, Eugene.
0: Farewell.
1: Poor Eugene.
2: Poor Alicia.
1: Whit, should we tell Michael Butler what we know?
2: That's not our place. At some point, Alicia is going to have to talk to Michael Butler and her sister.
1: I wouldn't want to be her.
2: Come on, let's see what Oliver Dravel can tell us.
1: Oliver Dravel?
2: He's the manager at Odyssey Bank.
0: Good morning, Mr. Mayor.
3: Good morning, Eugene.
4: Hi, Eugene. Are we ready to go to work?
0: Matthew, what are you doing here? Career day ended yesterday, and today's Saturday. You should go play like a normal child would.
4: But my parents said I could help you, and the mayor agrees.
3: He is a tenacious boy.
0: So he is.
4: What are we doing first?
0: First, I'd like to ask the mayor who recommended Dreadlocks as the company to install the program that has caused so much trouble.
3: Well, naturally, we went through several candidates, putting out bids, you know, the usual process.
0: Well, of course, but how did Dreadlocks know about the job? Did you contact them, or did they approach you?
3: Well, I think the bank recommended them to us.
0: Oh, the bank? Odyssey Bank?
3: That's right. Oliver Dravel spoke very highly of them.
0: Why would he do that?
3: Because they had done some programming work there, and he was thrilled with them.
0: That's an interesting coincidence. Will you excuse me, please, while I make a phone call?
5: I can assure you, Mr. Whittaker, that Odyssey Bank has no security issues and certainly no complaints from any of our customers about our safe deposit boxes. Now, is this woman you're talking about implying that something is amiss?
2: Oh, not at all. We're merely investigating the possibility.
5: Has she authorized you to represent her? I mean, it would be customary for her to speak directly to us.
2: And maybe she will.
1: Who do you let into the safe deposit area? I mean, if I wanted to put my stuff in there, who gets to go in and out?
5: Well, myself as the bank manager and Mr. Kincaid, our safe deposit box manager. Of course, we have a security guard keeping an eye on the safe and everyone who goes in. We are all trusted and trustworthy people.
2: Well, I'm sure you are. That's my cell phone.
1: Oh, sorry, that's mine. Excuse me.
2: Oh, it's Eugene.
1: I don't know who it is.
2: Hello?
5: Don't mind me.
2: Hi, Eugene.
1: Oh, hi, Veronica.
2: You are?
1: You did?
2: No kidding.
1: When?
2: That's interesting.
1: I hope you got a name.
2: Do you think there's a connection?
1: A van.
2: That's unexpected.
1: I never heard of them, but I'll ask.
2: Thanks.

0: Oh, thank you.
1: Bye.
0: Bye.
2: Well, that was very enlightening.
0: You first.
2: Go on.
0: Okay, that was Veronica from Gower's Florist Shop.
2: Ah, she's one of our customers. Oh, now, don't tell me she's having a problem with us.
0: No. But she was walking down the street and saw the man who bought the jilted roses from her.
1: The ones we believe were put in the clock tower.
0: He was driving a company van with the name Sure Clean on the side.
2: Sure Clean?
0: What did Eugene have to say?
1: Well, he asked the mayor who suggested using the Dreadlocks Company to install the computer program at City Hall.
0: Okay, who did?
2: That would be me.
0: You?
2: Well, they did outstanding work for us. And when I heard the City Hall was looking for a local company, well, I...
0: So the company that did work for you is the same company that did the work for the city and caused these problems.
1: And nobody can get in touch with them.
2: They can't?
0: They've disappeared.
2: Well, that's worrying.
1: It sure is.
0: But now we know there's some other guy who works for the Sure Clean Company who bought the flowers that were put in the clock tower. Is there a connection? I don't see the connection.
2: Well, actually, I know what the connection is.
1: Oh? What is it?
2: My son.
0: Your son?
2: And now I'm very concerned. Excuse me while I make a call. He's not answering any of his phone lines. Well, that's not like him.
1: I think you should explain about your son, Mr. Drevel.
2: Well, he's one of the owners of the Dreadlocks Company.
0: Wait a minute, isn't that a conflict of interest? I mean, for the bank manager's son to program the bank's computers?
2: Well, it was all above board. I mean, the company competed with other companies for the job. And the final decision wasn't mine.
1: But you recommended them to the mayor.
2: Well, why not? I mean, they do good work.
0: Yeah, but what's this Sure Clean Company?
2: Dreadlocks ran into financial trouble, so my son diversified into other types of businesses.
1: Oh, what types?
2: Well, janitorial, office cleaning, all-purpose kind of work.
1: Oh, from computers to janitorial. It's a little odd, isn't it?
2: Oh, whatever it takes to pay the bills, Mr. Whittaker.
1: Do they clean this bank?
2: As a matter of fact, they do.
0: Your son's company.
2: No, it's all legit.
1: Does his company also clean City Hall?
0: Okay, I'd better call Eugene.
2: Now, look. None of this means my son has anything to do with Alicia Jennings or that clock tower.
1: Does your son or any of his employees have access to the keys in this bank?
2: But of course, to get in and out at night.
1: The safety deposit area?
2: No. As I said, only two of us have...
1: Does your son know where you keep the keys to the safe deposit boxes?
2: Well, I suppose he might. I mean, it wouldn't occur to me to keep that a secret from him, but... The vault is on an overnight timer.
1: A freestanding timer, or a timer connected to, well, say, a computer program?
2: Well, it's part of the main computer system.
1: Which was programmed by Dreadlocks.
2: Look, I understand what you're suggesting, Mr. Whittaker, but it's absurd to believe that my son broke into those safety deposit boxes.
1: Well, maybe we should ask him about it.
0: Mr. Drevel, I've got Eugene on the phone. What's your son's name?
2: Andrew.
3: What?
0: I think he knows your son.
4: Try an Adventures in Odyssey Club membership to hear even more faith-building stories. 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
2: Andrew!
0: Are you sure this is his apartment?
2: Well, of course I'm sure. Wait, I may have a key. There it is.
1: Are you sure we should go in?
2: No, I insist. If my son is involved in anything questionable... Andrew? Are you here? This place is a mess.
0: No kidding.
2: What are all these pictures?
1: Huh. Alicia?
0: Wow, those are a lot of pictures.
1: At the grocery store. In her car.
0: Maybe it's just me, but this looks like a serious crush. In a dangerously obsessive kind of way.
2: Oh, dear.
1: What did you find?
2: Well, here on the desk. Oh, these look like photocopies of a diary.
0: The one from the safe deposit box?
2: I assume so. And look, he's

0: highlighted the words clock tower and 11:45.
1: Mr. Duvall, we need to find your son.
0: I know. And as bank manager, it's also my duty to call the police.
2: I don't understand. Andrew had photos of me in his apartment?
3: And photocopies of your diary.
2: But I hardly noticed him. He emptied the trash. I mean, we said hello.
4: It looks like he was doing a lot more than that. He must have been following you all over town.
2: What does all this mean?
3: I'm no psychologist, but I would suspect that he had an unhealthy affection for you, and since you wouldn't reciprocate, he intends to enact revenge.
4: Huh?
3: He likes her, she didn't like him, so he wants to get back at her.
2: Thanks. Hmm. But what's going to happen at 11:45?
3: Well, perhaps nothing. Perhaps a lot. Perhaps this entire scheme has been concocted to humiliate you by exposing what you'd done to your sister and Michael Butler. You'd have to confess about the undelivered letter.
2: I was young. They shouldn't have trusted me to be their delivery girl.
3: Still, they did. And you were trustworthy for a time.
2: One moment of anger. One mistake.
3: Indeed, it boggles the mind. We make so many decisions in the course of our lives, most of little consequence. But others, entire lives can be changed in one moment from one act of emotion.
4: Your sins will find you out.
2: What?
4: Sorry. It's something my parents say. Like when I left that cheese sandwich under my bed 3 weeks later.
3: Understood, Matthew. Thank you.
2: I'm picking up my sister at the airport later. I'll have to tell her everything then.
3: Meanwhile, we must work to stop that countdown.
4: But Eugene, you only have 6 hours left.
3: 6 hours be hanged. I will not be thwarted by a computer program.
5: This is Kevin Killerman with Odyssey 7 News. I'm just outside of City Hall, where if you look just behind me, you'll see that the clock, which had been stuck at 11:45, is now moving backwards. Officials refuse to explain what's gone wrong with the clock, though our inside sources are blaming a computer malfunction. There is a rumor that the clock is engaged in some sort of countdown to 11:45 again, but no one seems to know why. We've learned that City Hall is being evacuated tonight as a precaution. Police have also evacuated the surrounding buildings with a barrier line right here at the edge of the town square. A few moments ago, we spoke to the mayor. Mayor, is there any danger to the public?
6: No, we don't believe anyone is in danger, but we're taking every precaution to ensure the safety of our people and property.
7: Sir, there's a rumor that the countdown is to 11:45 again. That's just an hour away.
6: I won't confirm or deny that rumor.
8: Mr. Mayor, do you know who or what is behind this?
6: It'd be wrong to speculate at this time, but the police are investigating every lead. That's all I have to say right now. Thank you.
5: So we'll be right here watching and waiting with the growing crowd. Kevin Killerman, Odyssey 7 News.
6: All right, Eugene.
3: No, just one more minute.
6: No, sir. Time is up. Shut the system down.
3: No, you'll lose everything. The city government will effectively collapse.
6: Better that than something worse.
3: But
6: you won't do it, I'll have one of the police technicians come in.
3: Oh, all right. I'll do it. Somehow it seems symbolic of my failure. Systems shutting down.
6: Well?
3: Well, nothing happened. It's not powering down.
6: What do you mean? You've turned it off, haven't you?
3: Yes, but it's not powering down. I don't understand. It must be running off site.
6: You mean like someone's using a remote?
3: Sort of. Though, from where?
6: There's no time to find out. We have to go. That's an order.
3: Yes, but Mr. Mayor, please. I can send out a signal to try to find the remote source. It'll only take a second.
6: No. Let's go outside. Now.
9: 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We always love hearing from you.
10: This is amazing, Whit. In another minute, the whole mystery will come to an end. You don't think there's a bomb, do you?
11: Well, the police say they've searched every inch of City Hall.

0: the clock tower. Nothing dangerous. But it would have helped if they found Andrew.
1: Where do you think he disappeared to? Did he skip town?
0: Oh, maybe. Maybe he'll show up here just to see how his scheme played out. Everyone else has.
1: No kidding. There's Alicia, and I guess that's her sister. I'd love to eavesdrop to hear what they're talking about.
0: At least they're talking. That's a good sign.
2: Oh, hello.
1: Mr. Butler.
0: What are you doing here?
2: Well, since this mystery is somehow connected to me, I decided to come see how it plays out.
0: Michael, it's probably none of my business, but Alicia Jennings is right over there with her sister Wendy.
2: What? Oh, if I'd known that, I wouldn't have come.
0: Well, it may be a good thing that you did. There's something you don't know. Go over and see what happens.
2: What's the point?
0: Reconciliation, healing, peace. Who knows what might come of it? Don't you think it's time to put the past behind you?
2: I'll think about it. Thanks.
1: Do you think he'll go over?
0: Oh, I hope so. If he can make it through the crowd. It's like New Year's Eve at Times Square. Everyone has turned out for this.
1: Everyone's curious.
0: That's funny, because while we're all standing around here, our culprit could be off somewhere else doing whatever he wants.
1: What?
0: I'm just thinking. Everything's come together so easily, pointing us to this place at this time.
1: So?
3: Mr. Whitaker.
0: Eugene.
3: We tried to shut down the system, but it wouldn't respond.
0: Oh?
3: It's being operated from another location. Now, I tried to track it, but
0: Eugene, what if this scheme isn't really about Alicia and the clock tower?
3: What?
1: Watch! Here it comes!
0: What if this is a diversion to get everyone here while the real event is happening somewhere else?
3: Of course. And I believe I know where.
0: Where?
3: Odyssey Bank.
0: Ah, this way. Okay.
4: This is the perfect crime. Everyone's at City Hall watching that clock and drooling over Alicia's unrequited love story. By the time they all realize what's happened tomorrow morning, we'll be long gone with all the money.
5: Are you sure? I don't want any security cameras getting us.
4: Are you kidding? The program is impenetrable. The cameras, the locks, everything will just shut down and we can just walk into the vault. Trust me, Dad.
5: You know I do some. But if something goes wrong, all our work...
4: That's it. The system is now shutting down. And now the vault locks are released. Do you have the keys?
5: Right here. Let's go.
4: Huh? What's that?
5: Why are all the lights coming on?
4: It must be a minor glitch in the program.
0: Actually, it's a major glitch in your program, Andrew.
4: What? It's not possible.
5: It's possible, albeit unlikely.
6: All right, Mr. Drevel and Mr. Drevel, hands up. You're both under arrest.
7: No! You can't arrest me. This is my bank. I'm merely conducting a routine check on the systems.
0: In a ski mask.
6: Come on, tell it to your lawyer. Maybe he'll believe you. Cuff him, boys.
4: Okay, you guys gotta...
1: That's amazing. So everything that happened with Alicia and the clock tower really was a diversion for a bank robbery.
5: It seems so.
0: Yeah. Oliver and Andrew Drevel were both in financial trouble. I guess they invested all they had in the Dreadlocks company. But business dried up after they did the work for Odyssey Bank and City Hall.
8: Yeah, but I still don't get how they knew about Alicia's story.
3: Well, you see, Andrew had a genuine but unhealthy crush on Alicia after he began doing janitorial work at City Hall. But she hardly noticed him. His free access allowed him to search employees' desks and offices, and he saw in her purse that she had a bank card for the safe deposit box area, and decided to snoop a little to see what it could lead to.
0: Well, maybe he hoped to find a way to get to know her better. Maybe he wanted revenge. But once he saw her diary, he came up with the idea to use what he knew, the programming he'd done, and his father's position to rob the bank.
8: See? I told you he was the bad guy.
3: And you were correct.
1: Well, I'm disappointed. I had hoped this whole mystery would be romantic.
0: Well, there is a bit of romance to the story.
1: Mm-hmm. Yeah, like...

0: Like what?
1: Alicia confessed what she'd done to her sister Wendy, and later to Michael Butler.
0: Oh, so he did go over and talk to them.
1: And now Wendy and Michael are conversing again.
2: And neither of them is married, you know?
0: I didn't know. So, it's kind of a happy ending after all.
2: 20 years in the making, and it all started because a young girl didn't deliver a letter.
1: We never know which moment in our lives could be the one that changes everything.
2: Yeah, that's right. Which is why we need to live every single moment the way God wants us to.

0: The Bible says in the book of Numbers, you may be sure that your sin will find you out. Everything we do at every moment has consequences. Even small decisions can have a huge impact. Alicia's moment of anger changed the lives of at least 3 people, maybe more. That's why we need to stop and think about what we're doing or going to do and ask ourselves if God would be pleased with it. That will keep us out of a lot of trouble. If you like today's episode, I'd love to hear from you. You can write to me at Adventures in Odyssey, Colorado Springs, Colorado 80995. 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The Mystery of the Clock Tower was written by Paul McCusker with sound design by Jonathan Crow. Our cast included Andre Stoika, Katie Lee, Will Ryan, and Will Ute. And I'm Chris, hoping you'll join us again next time for more Adventures in Odyssey.
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Jesus shared in their humanity so that by his death he might destroy him who holds the power of death, that is the devil, and free those who all their lives were held in slavery by their fear of death. 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

0: 91.5. You gotta love that. Always will be. It's the Gateway Worship. Hey, good morning. Oh, you're listening to Victory 91.5 on your Saturday. I'm Teresa. Hey, did you know the smallest, most everyday things can be offered to God? And he receives them? Paul took the two most ordinary human activities he could think of, eating and drinking, and said even those can be done for the glory of God. If that is true of a meal, it is true of your whole Saturday. There's nothing so small that it can't be offered and lifted up. Nothing so ordinary that God will not receive it as worship when it's done for him. So listen, offer the ordinary this morning on purpose. Ah, the cup of coffee, the conversation, the chore. Do it for his glory and watch it change from a task into an offering. So whatever you eat or drink, whatever you do, the word says, do it all in the glory of God. Your whole Saturday can be an act of worship if you simply give it to him. Lift the ordinary up today. Even the coffee, even the chore, even the drive with the radio low. Lift it. Lift it up as an open hand. It becomes an altar. And the ordinary morning turns into worship.
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Today, so glad you're listening. We open up each hour with prayer and we open up with the word. Colossians 3:23, whatever you do, work at it with all your heart as working for the Lord, not for human masters. Wow. Thank you.

0: Hardest work ever done, all the way to a cross. So thank you, Jesus. It says in the word that for the joy set before him, he endured the cross and despising the shame and is seated at the right hand of God the Father. Joy just doesn't seem to be in that factor, the cross, shame. I think the joy was in two ways. One, joy in obeying his Father. And two, I think, Jesus, you wanted us to experience the joy. So thank you. You went all the way. We honor you for the obedience that showed us what wholehearted looks like, Jesus. Thank you. Oh, we worship you, God. Maybe someone listening, maybe you've grown half-hearted and you're just plain weary. Or you're going through the motions with nothing left to give. That's so real. I'm sorry. That is so real. But I pray that the Holy Spirit would renew your heart this morning and you'd feel it. And that you'd be reminded that you are really working for God and that drudgery can turn back into devotion. Help them, Holy Spirit. Renew their mind, renew their faith, renew their hope. Thank you, Father. And for every name that's on our prayer list, every name listening, every half-hearted, weary soul, God, I pray that your love would wash over them, your Holy Spirit would comfort them and lift them up. So move on their behalf, and we will pray in the name of Jesus. All right, let's go. Let's get you back into some music. Cochran and Company and Chris Tomlin lined up next.
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0: Victory 91.5 with Bethel. Hey, good morning, 8:15 on your Saturday. God promised his people a very specific kind of guidance, and it is more personal than we expect. Let's talk about it. So whether you turn to the right or to the left, he said, your ears will hear a voice behind you saying, this is the way, walk in it. Think about that, a voice behind you. Close enough to hear, personal enough to correct your direction in real time, turn by turn, not a map handed to you once and left to figure it out alone, but a guide, God walking so near you, you can hear him speak. So listen for the voice this Saturday, especially at the turns. You do not have to know the whole route to take the next step. You just have to stay close enough to hear him. It says in the word, my sheep listen to my voice, Jesus said, and I know them and they follow me. The shepherd is not silent and he's not far off. He is right behind you, ready to say this is the way the moment you need to hear it. So stay near enough to catch it. On the way, more music, the sound of revival, but first this thanks to Restoration Church.
1: 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It's straight up truth. And the worship is no joke. 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

0: love about Victory is there when I need it. 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

0: Victory 91.5, Zach Williams, you wait for me. Hey, good morning. It's around 8:33. Well, we'll make it 8:34. On your Saturday, we are so glad that you are listening. Hey, you know, science, faith, and the mind. Let's talk about it. I love talking about it. I love studying science, faith, and the mind. So listen, awe is good for you. A-W-E. Awe is good for you. And researchers can measure it. Studies on the experience of awe, the feeling you get standing under a night sky or looking out over a mountain range, have found it lowers stress, quiets the constant self-focus of the mind, and leaves people feeling more connected and generous afterward. Something about encountering vastness shrinks our anxieties down to their proper size. Awe reminds a person they are small in a way that is comforting rather than crushing. So it is no accident that the word is full of invitations to look up and be amazed. When David in the Psalms considered the heavens, the moon, and the stars God set in place, it did not make him feel worthlessness. It made him feel held, astonished that the God who made all of it still thought of him. So this Saturday, do something. Go outside and look up. Let the size of what God made your worries back in proportion. You were built to be steady by awe, and there's a whole sky waiting to give it to you. Psalm 8, 3 through 4 says, "When I consider your heavens, the work of your fingers, the moon and the stars, which you have set in place, what is mankind that you are mindful of them?"
1: Keep the music coming and the ministry moving.
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0: Victory 91.5, Stephen McWhirter. All debts canceled. Hey, good morning. 8:48. So something to think about. You've been trying to figure out the whole path, and God is asking for something simpler. Trust. In all your ways, submit to Him, the proverb says. In all your ways, acknowledge Him, and He will make your path straight. Your job is not to engineer the perfect route. Your job is to trust Him with each step and let Him do the straightening. We wear ourselves out, don't we? Trying to see around corners we're never meant to see around. When the promise was never that we would understand the path, only that He, God, would make it straight. So submit the way to Him this Saturday and let Him straighten it. The decisions you cannot make, the direction you cannot see. You do not have to have it all mapped before you move. Trust in the Lord with all your heart. Lean not on your own understandings. In all your ways, submit to Him. That is the whole assignment. He handles the straightening, friend. You handle the trusting. One step at a time into a Saturday He has already gone ahead to prepare. All right, let's go. More of the sound of revival, but first, a big thanks to Bread Beckers.
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If we walk in the light as he is in the light, we have fellowship with one another. And the blood of Jesus, his son, purifies us from all sin. It's Victory 91.5.

0: Jew with Jovan. 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Teresa Croft with you, always delighted at the top of every hour we get to pray and lift up your needs, lift up the prayer list, and just simply come together and worship God. So we do so opening up with Isaiah 30, verse 21, whether you turn to the right or to the left, your ears will hear a voice behind you saying, this is the way, walk in it. Wow. So before we ask you anything, God, we just first acknowledge who we're praying to. A mighty God. Yeah. You don't leave us to wander. We can trust in you, acknowledge you, and you make our paths straight. We bless you. We bless your name this morning, God. And we thank you we can have a relationship because of the shed blood of your Son, Jesus Christ, through Jesus. His death, his resurrection, that gives us a direction of victory because we come from the finished work of the cross. We thank you for your promises in that, oh God. We bless you. We approach your throne of grace with confidence. Jesus tore the veil open so we could enter, approach, and we may receive mercy and find grace in our time of need. Someone needs that. Or how about this? Without faith, it's impossible to please God. Because anyone who comes to him must believe that he exists and that he rewards those who earnestly seek him. You know the hearts that are earnestly seeking you, God. Pray the blessing of your presence. The nearness of God is our good. And maybe someone's listening and they don't know whether to turn to the right or the left. They might be frozen by the fear of choosing wrong. Is that you? You're just kind of confused and there's so many choices. And oh God, let them know that as they hear your voice behind them, give them a peace to take the next step. And sometimes the next step is a turning. A returning, a repentance. Because, you know, it says in the Word that God is, if we forgive our sins, he is faithful and just to forgive us our sins and to cleanse us from all unrighteousness. Maybe that's the turn to lead to the voice, you hearing it again. This is the way, walk in it. Thank you that forgiveness is available always. We love you, God, and we lift up every name on our prayer list, every name listening. Move on their behalf, oh God, as we pray and as we praise God in the name of Jesus. All right, here we go. The sound of revival continues.
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workmanship, created in Christ Jesus to do good works, which God prepared in advance for us to do. 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

0: That's a great song. Franny Cash with Jesus All Alone. Hey, good morning. It's 9:20. Hope you're doing well on this Saturday. Hey, listen, the way you hold what you have determined determines how much flows through your life. Is it an open hand? Is it a closed hand? The way you hold what you have determines how much flows through your life. A closed fist, for example, cannot receive and it cannot give. It just clenches, guarding what it has and slowly cramping around it. Now, Jesus does the opposite posture. Give, and it will be given to you. A good measure, pressed down, shaken together, running over. The open hand is one that both gives and receives, because the same hand that lets go is the one positioned to be filled. So, friend, open your hands this Saturday. Give something away and give it freely, knowing you cannot outgive a generous God. The generosity is not a loss. It is how the flow keeps moving through your life instead of stagnating in your grip. Give and it will be given to you, the word promises. For with the measure you use, it will be measured to you. So loosen your hold this morning. The open hand is the blessed one, the blessed hand. All right, we continue on with the music, but first, a big thanks to Free Chapel Academy.
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It's a great song. Pat Baird with Break Open. Hey, good morning. Hope you're doing well. It's Saturday. Yeah. So are you doing all right? I hope so. You know, there is a hunger in you that God actually intends to satisfy. Did you know that? We are taught to expect the ache to be permanent, to assume the emptiness is just the human condition, and the best we can do is manage it. But the Word keeps making a bolder claim. He satisfies the thirsty and fills the hungry with good things. Not manages the hunger, fills it. The God who made the appetite also made the food for it, and he's not stingy with it either.

0: either. So bring your hunger to the only one who feels it this Saturday. Whatever you've been reaching for to feel full, if it keeps leaving you empty, it was never the thing your soul was actually hungry for. He fills the hungry with good things, and he does it generously. Taste and see that the Lord is good, it says in Psalms 34. Bring your real hunger to him this morning, and let him satisfy it with the good things only he can give. The promise from the Word, Psalm 107, verse 9, for he satisfies the thirsty and fills the hungry with good things.
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is like our God who reigns in the heavens, who speaks to nothing and even nothing has to obey. What is this word impossible to Yahweh? Who is the one that brought us?

0: Victory 91.5, Zoe Worship, yeah, with Running. Hey, good morning to you as we're making our way. 9:49, I'll make a 9:50 on your Saturday. You know, contentment is not getting everything you want. It is wanting what you have. Think about that. Paul said he had learned the secret of being content in any and every situation, whether well-fed or hungry, whether in plenty or in want. Learned. It did not come naturally to him any more than it does to us. It was a skill developed over time, a settling of the soul that stopped depending on the circumstances lining up perfectly before peace was allowed in. So friend, practice contentment this Saturday, right in the middle of what you have. Not resignation, not giving up on more, but a genuine gladness for what is already in your hands this morning. Godliness with contentment is great gain, as it says in 1 Timothy 6. The word says, because the content heart is so rich that no matter what the account says. So you can spend this whole Saturday wishing it were different, or you can receive it as the gift it is and choose the gift. Contentment is a kind of wealth the discontented never touch. More Sound of Revival, but first a big thanks to Bank Stubbs and McFarland.
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God, you are my God. I earnestly search for you. My soul thirsts for you. My whole body longs for you in this parched and weary land where there is no water. 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

0: Victory 91.5. Matt Maher with Everything's Gonna Be Alright. Hey, good morning. Yeah, everything's gonna be alright. 5 minutes past 10, top of the hour. Let's pray. And we'll get you back into some music. Psalm 145:16. You open your hand and satisfy the desires of every living thing. Well, Father, we humble ourselves before you and we just simply take this moment to praise you. God, you are an open-handed, generous God. It's like you feed the sparrows, you clothe the fields, and you don't forget a single one of your children. That's pretty awesome. Thank you for making the way that we could have access to you day, evening, morning, and night. Jesus making the way for us. His obedience to on the cross, his resurrection. And Jesus, it's like you're an open hand of God. Extended all the way to a cross. You held back nothing we needed. And because you went, we know the heart behind the hand is love. And we thank you that you're alive, arisen. You rose from the dead. Because of that, we can come from the place of victory every single moment. The finished work of the cross. Now, maybe you're listening and you've got a clenched, anxious grip. That's real. Maybe you're afraid there will not be enough. That is so real. I understand that. Lord, I pray you comfort these hearts that feel that way. Open their hands this morning to receive from the God whose hand is already open toward them. Satisfy those deep desires they have been trying to meet on their own. Give them strength. Undergird them with the power of the Holy Spirit, O God. We love you, God. We bless you as we pray all this in the name of Jesus. All right, let's go. John Reddick, Phil Wickham, they're lined up next.
1: I lift my eyes to the hills. Where does my help come from? My help comes from the Lord, the maker of heaven and earth.
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0: you.
1: Victory 91.5 is a great song. Seth Schleter, hey, good morning. 10:22 on your Saturday. When you do not know what to do, okay, there's one thing you can always do. Look at him. King Jehoshaphat faced an army too big to beat. And he prayed one of the most honest prayers in the Word. We do not know what to do, but our eyes are on you. He did not pretend to have a strategy. He simply fixed his gaze on God and refused to look away, and that turned out to be the whole battle plan. So when this Saturday hands you something you cannot solve, put your eyes on God. You do not have to have the answer to take the next step. You only have to know where to look. Fixing your eyes on God is not denial of the problem. It's refusing to let the problem be the biggest thing in your field of vision. We do not know what to do, but our eyes are on you. Say that this morning, and let that be enough. On the way, we continue with the sound of revival, but first, a big thanks to Calvary Fellowship School of Ministry.
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Victoria 91.5. You bet I need Jesus to walk with me. Hey, good morning. 10:36. Hope you're having a great morning. You know, when trouble comes, the first place you look reveals what you actually trust. David in the Psalm said, lifted his eyes to the hills, the high places where danger and false gods both lived. And then he asked the real question, where does my help come from? And he answered himself, my help comes from the Lord, the maker of heaven and earth, not from hills, not from his own strength, from the God who made all of it. So aim your help seeking in the right direction this Saturday. It's easy to look everywhere else first, the bank account, the expert, the plan, and only get to God when the others fail. But God, the maker of heaven and earth, is not your last resort. He is your first and truest help. Our help is in the name of the Lord, the psalmist declared, the maker of heaven and earth. Look there first this morning. The one who made everything is more than able to help you with anything.

0: 91.5 with Sky Peterson, His Love. Hey, good morning, 10:52. Here's good news. The God you're leaning on this Saturday does not get tired the way you do. Yeah. The prophet asked whether the people had somehow forgotten who they were dealing with. The Lord is everlasting God, the creator of the ends of the earth. He will not grow tired or weary. Think about that. The one holding your life together, fielding your prayers, sustaining the whole universe, never once needs to rest from the effort of it. Your need does not deplete him. So friend, stop worrying that you've worn God out this Saturday. You have not exhausted his patience, his attention, or his strength, because there is no bottom to any of them. He gives strength to the weary and increases the power of the weak, and he does it out of a supply that never runs low. The God, the maker of the ends of the earth, does not grow tired or weary. So lean your full weight on him this morning. He can hold it all day without ever tiring. More sound of revival, but first a big thanks to Bob Bailey's Appliances.
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0: 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Bob Bailey's wants to encourage you with 1 Peter 2, verse 9. But you are a chosen people, a royal priesthood, a holy nation, a people for God's own possession, so that you may proclaim the excellencies of Him who has called you out of darkness and into His marvelous light.
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Victory 91.5, Ginny Owens. Hey, good morning. We are facing our 11 o'clock hour together. Opening it up with Psalm 121, verses 1 and 2. I lift up my eyes to the mountains. Where does my help come from? My help comes from the Lord, the maker of heaven and earth. Oh, God, before we ask, we just want to praise you as we pray. Oh, we worship you for being a God big enough, a God more than enough. So we lift up our eyes to the mountains. Where does our help come from? My help comes from the Lord, the maker of heaven and earth. Something about a focus. When we get to focus on you, we realize the answer. And we thank you for the gift of Jesus Christ, that we get to come from the place of victory. The veil has been ripped open, so let us then approach God's throne of grace with confidence, so that we may receive mercy and find grace to help us in our time of need. Yes, we do that because of Jesus. We can enter your presence. That veil has been ripped. Thank you, Jesus, for being the help of God, coming down to us, reaching where we could not reach ourselves. You went the path. You died, and you were raised again. Out of obedience, it says in the word that Jesus obeyed his Father to the point of death, even death on a cross. And then later on in those verses, it says, every tongue shall confess Jesus is Lord, on those in heaven and under heavens and on earth. For every knee shall bow, I think is what it really is. Every knee shall bow on heaven and earth and under the earth, that Jesus is Lord, proclaiming that, so we join our voices and say, Jesus is Lord. So now we ask, maybe you've run out of places to look for help. Maybe you've tried everything and everyone else. So God, encourage these hearts. Encourage this one heart if it's just one. Lift their eyes to this morning to the maker of heaven and earth, a God who loves, a God whose love never runs out. Remember, their help was really never in the hills, but in the God who made them. Thank you, Father. We love

love you and we bless you. As we pray all this in the name of Jesus. All right, let's go. Iveth Luna, Taryn Wells, the sound of revival continues.

0: 92.5. You gotta love that. Cochran and Company, All I Need to Know. Hey, good morning. We're looking at 17 minutes past 11 on your Saturday. Do you know God offers to be two things at once that we usually think we have to choose between? What would those be? Strength and shield. The strength that helps you move forward and the shield that protects you while you do it. The Lord is my strength and my shield. The psalmist wrote, my heart trusting in him and he helps me. So he did not have to pick between offense and defense, between power to advance or cover to survive. Yeah, God was both at the same time for the same person. So friend, let him be both for you this Saturday. The strength for what you have to do and the shield over what you cannot control. You're not exposed and you're not running on empty because the same God guards your back and fuels your steps. My heart trusts in him and he helps me and my heart leaps for joy. And that is the response of someone who finally stopped carrying it alone. So trust him as both this morning and let your heart leap a little too. On the way, more of the sound of revival, but first a big thanks to Progressive Medical Center.
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arise, shine, for the light has come, and the glory of the Lord rises upon you. See, darkness covers the earth, and thick darkness is over the peoples. But the Lord rises upon you, and his glory appears over you. Victory 91.5 and Victory.radio, the sound of revival.

0: Huge. Hey, good morning, 11:34. You know, Jesus gave a command about worry that is easier to quote than to keep. Let's be real. Do not worry about tomorrow, he said, for tomorrow will worry about itself. You know, each day has enough trouble of its own. He was not being dismissive of our real concerns. No, no, no. He was being merciful because he knew if we borrow tomorrow's troubles and try to carry them today on strength that is only ever issued for today, the worry does not empty tomorrow of its troubles. It empties its today of its strength, if you think about it. So set tomorrow down this Saturday and live in the day you were given. You're here. You have grace for today here, not for the imagined version of next week. You keep rehearsing. Look at the birds, Jesus said. Your heavenly Father feeds them, and you're not so much more valuable than they. So stay in the Saturday. Let tomorrow keep its own trouble until it arrives, and trust that the same God who is holding you today will be holding you then. Again, Matthew 6, verse 34. Therefore, do not worry about tomorrow, for tomorrow will worry about itself. Each day has enough trouble of its own.
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0: Victory 91.5 is Brandon Lake. As for me and my home. Well, hey, good morning. 11:49. You know, let me leave you with a thought. Wait and be strong. Waitness is not weakness. It's where strength gets built. Right after saying he would see God's goodness, the psalmist David said, wait for the Lord. Be strong and take heart and wait for the Lord. He said wait twice, yeah, because he knew how badly we want to skip it. So wait well this afternoon and let it do its work, yeah? The waiting is not dead time. No, it's not dead time. And it's not punishment either. It is where God renews the strength you will need for what comes next. Like, I'll never forget it. It was after two cancer surgeries, and I was getting a little restless, and, you know, and I heard God say, T, if you don't rest well now and heal, you won't be able to handle what comes next. So wait. So I know waiting can be hard, but listen. Take heart in this hour. The one you are waiting on has never once been late. All righty. That does it for me. I'll talk to you tomorrow bright and early starting at 6. Margaret is on the way next. You make it a great Saturday.
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Jervis Campbell and Teach Me to Dance, Victory 91.5. This is Margaret with you. Happy Saturday! I'll be on air with you until 6 tonight. Your good news of victory comes from the book of Isaiah, chapter 65, verse 24. Before they call, I will answer. While they are still speaking, I will hear. Oh, Heavenly Father, what an incredible comfort it is to know that before we even whisper a prayer, you already know our hearts. And before we call upon you, you answer. While we are still speaking, you always hear us, Father. Thank you for being a God who is never distant and never distracted and never too busy to listen to your children. And right now, we just lift up everyone who's praying with me. Some have prayed the same prayer for weeks, months, or even years, wondering if you hear them. Please remind them today that not one prayer has gone unnoticed. Every tear that they shed has been seen. Every sigh has been heard. Every hope has been safely placed in your more than loving hands. Lord, we pray for those facing health concerns. We ask in the name of Jesus that you would touch those battling illnesses or recovering from surgery or waiting for test results or living with chronic pain. Father, please bring healing where healing is needed and strength where there is weakness and peace where fear has taken hold. Lord, encourage caregivers who faithfully care for loved ones each day and bless them. And we lift those caring

financial burdens at this time. Father, you know every unpaid bill, every difficult decision, every job interview, every single business concern, and every family wondering how in the world they're going to make ends meet. Thank you that before they even

0: Oh, how we need you. It's in Jesus' mighty name we pray. Amen.
1: The Lord is near to all who call on Him, to all who call on Him in truth. If we may pray for you, call us at 770-781-9150 or leave details on our Facebook page. This is Atlanta's Victory 91.5, WWEV Cumming, the sound of revival.

That's Stephen McWhorter and Worthy on Victory 91.5. This is Margaret with you, and I've always heard that happiness is not by chance, but by choice. You know, I think there's such a great deal of truth in that statement, that happiness is not by chance, but by choice. Because while we cannot always choose our circumstances, we can choose how we respond to them. You know, every single day gives us an opportunity to focus on God's faithfulness instead of our frustrations. We can focus on the promises of God instead of focusing on our problems. We can also praise and worship and thank Him for His blessings instead of focusing on our burdens. You know, that doesn't mean that life will always be easy or that we will never have days that are difficult, but it does mean that we can choose to trust the one who never changes, who is always in control. You know, true joy is not found in having a perfect life, although in my perfect world, I would have a perfect life and we all would have perfect lives. But instead, true joy is found in having a personal relationship with Jesus Christ, who walks with us through every single season of our lives. I love Nehemiah chapter 8, verse 10, where we're reminded that the joy of the Lord is your strength. So I encourage you today, choose gratitude over grumbling. Choose hope over discouragement. And choose faith.

0: in the Lord over having so much fear. And as you do that, I believe you'll discover the deepest happiness comes not from what happens around you, but from the peace, the shalom that God places within your heart. We've got music coming up from Mitch Wong and The Young Escape. And we want to thank Milton Martin Toyota for being a faithful underwriter of this radio ministry.
1: When I was a child, I saw my grandmother always going to church. She loved going to church. She found the strength that only God could provide. She found a spiritual hospital that met every need she had, whether it was physical or spiritual. She knew if she could get to church, God would welcome her and she would feel the arms of Jesus all around her. She understood when David wrote in the book of Psalms, "Surely goodness and mercy shall follow me all the days of my life, and I will dwell in the house of the Lord forever." Psalms 122:1 says, "I was glad when he said unto me, let us go into the house of the Lord." This is Mike Martin from Milton Martin Toyota. MiltonMartinToyota.com or exit 17 off 985 Gainesville.
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authority in heaven and on earth has been given to me. Therefore, go and make disciples of all nations, baptizing them in the name of the Father, and of the Son, and of the Holy Spirit, and teaching them to obey everything I have commanded you. And surely, I am with you always, to the very end of the age. 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

Victory 91.5. That's Red Rocks Worship and Only by the Blood. Well, this is Margaret with you until 6 tonight. And, you know, my grandmother used to tell me that if the ant hills were especially high in the month of July, it meant that we were in for a very active winter. Now, I don't know if there's any scientific proof behind that old saying, but I

0: have to admit, every single summer I find myself looking at those little anthills and remembering the words of my grandmother. You know, isn't it amazing how our grandparents seem to have a weather prediction for just about everything? You know, whether it was watching the ants or the woolly worms or even the way the birds were behaving, they always seem to be paying attention to God's creation. You know, that reminds me that while we may not know exactly what the seasons ahead will bring, we do know the one who created every single season. In Ecclesiastes chapter 3, verse 1, we're told that there is a time for everything and a season for every activity under heaven. So whether my grandmother's prediction turns out to be true or not, I guess we'll just have to wait and see. Until then, I'll keep smiling every time I pass one of those anthills and just remember the wisdom and the stories and the sweet memories she shared with me, and just knowing that she is in heaven with Jesus right now and I will see her again one day. What a great promise. And how wonderful. Thanks so much for being with me here on this Saturday, Victory 91.5.
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0: That's Jen Johnson and Great I Am on Victory 91.5. Well, this is Margaret with you on your Saturday midday. And, you know, I was thinking about this. Worshippers of Jesus carry such a powerful and unshakable message of joy and hope because of the cross. You know, where Christ triumphed over sin and death and darkness once and for all. And what looked like defeat to the world became the greatest victory in all of history as Jesus gave his life so that we could be forgiven and redeemed and restored in our relationship with God. You know, because of the cross, we do not have to live in fear or in shame or in hopelessness. Instead, we can live in the freedom and the confidence that comes from knowing that Jesus has already won the victory on our behalf. I love 1 Corinthians chapter 15, verse 57, where we're reminded, but thanks be to God, he gives us the victory through our Lord Jesus Christ. And that means that no matter what we're facing, we can stand firm in hope, knowing that darkness does not have the final word. So I encourage you as followers of Jesus. We are called to be messengers of that hope, to share his love, his grace, and his truth with a world that so desperately needs him. You know, what a privilege it is to live in the light of the cross and to proclaim the joy of a risen Savior who has made a way for all people to have life and life more abundantly. We got music coming up from Meredith Andrews and North Point Worship, but first we want to thank the Animal Wellness Clinic for helping to underwrite this radio ministry. 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Animal Wellness Clinic of Milton proudly supports Victory 91.5's mission to share the love of Jesus. More information about Animal Wellness Clinic and its services, including skin issues, allergies, dentistry, and surgery, can be found online at miltonawc.com or at victory.radio when clicking the Underwriters tab.
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Jesus, let us continually offer to God a sacrifice of praise, the fruit of lips that boldly profess His name, the sound of revival. 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

0: I'll keep coming back to you.
1: I just love Hope Darst and Coming Back. Victory 91.5. This is Margaret. Thanks so much for being with me on this Saturday afternoon. Your good news of victory comes from the book of Isaiah chapter 65, verse 24. Before they call, I will answer. While they are still speaking, I will hear. Oh, gracious, holy, mighty Father, right now we rest in the beautiful promise that before we call upon you, you answer. And while we are still speaking, you hear us. And we are so grateful for that because you know every single concern we carry long before we ever put it into words. And right now, in the quietness of this moment, we pray for those whose hearts are so heavy. Some are carrying anxiety about their future. Some are grieving the loss of someone they so dearly love and miss, and others are overwhelmed by responsibilities at home, at work, or in caring for aging parents and raising children. Oh, Father, please surround them with your perfect peace. I pray in the name of Jesus you would calm anxious hearts and remind them that you've already gone before them. You know every detail of tomorrow because you are already there. Thank you, Father. And right now, we ask for healing over every person facing physical illness or emotional pain, depression, grief, loneliness, or discouragement. And I pray that your healing touch would restore bodies and renew minds and refresh weary spirits. Father, we pray for those who are struggling financially, and we pray that you provide employment for those seeking work, that you grant your wisdom for those making important decisions, and grant unexpected blessings for families who are wondering how they will make their needs to come to pass. Father, thank you that you delight in providing for your children. We pray right now that you bless every marriage, every single family. Restore relationships that have become strained. And Father, strengthen parents as they guide their children. And protect all of us, God, including our sons, our daughters, and our grandchildren from any type of harm. We pray right now that you draw every wandering heart back into your loving embrace. And we thank you that you are always listening, always loving, and that you are a faithful God. Father, we love you so much. It's in Jesus' mighty and matchless name we pray. Amen.
2: The Lord will keep you from all harm. He will watch over your life. 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Victory 91.5 and Victory.radio. 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

0: Victory 91.5, that's Thrive, Worship, and Abide. Well, this is Margaret with you, reminding you that you can have confidence in the Lord and in His mighty power, because you know there is absolutely nothing that you are facing that He cannot handle. As we all know, there are so many times life can feel so overwhelming, and the weight of our circumstances can make us wonder how things will ever work out. But we serve a God who is bigger than every problem. He is stronger than every storm we face. He is so much wiser than every question that we carry in our hearts. You know, God is never surprised. He is never limited. He's never uncertain about what to do next. I love Ephesians chapter 3, verse 20, where we're reminded that He is able to do exceedingly abundantly above all that we ask or think, according to His power at work within us. So whatever you may be walking through today, you know, whether it's worry, whether it's uncertainty, whether it's loss, whether it's just a feeling of frustration, despondency, discouragement, or just the stress of daily life, I encourage you, take a deep breath and just rest in the assurance that God is fully in control, and praise Him for that. You're not walking through life alone. You're not carrying what you're going through all by yourself. God is with you, and He is for you, and He is more than able to bring you through. So I encourage you to stand firm in your faith, lift your eyes to Him in praise, in worship, in thanksgiving, and in adoration, and trust that His mighty hand is already at work in whatever situation you face. We've got music coming up from Abbe Gamboa and Alexander Pappas, but right now we want to thank Energy Efficiency for their support of this radio ministry.
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preach the word. Be prepared in season and out of season. Correct, rebuke, and encourage with great patience and careful instruction. 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

love that song from Chris Tomlin and Help My Unbelief. This is Margaret with you. And you know, if you're feeling anxious or fearful for any reason this weekend, I want to encourage you with a simple acronym that has helped others. You know, FEAR, F-E-A-R, can actually stand for false evidence appearing real. So often our minds race. We imagine the worst. We worry about things that haven't happened. We carry burdens that God never intended for us to bear. We lose sleep. How many of you lose sleep? I do. I'll wake up at 2 a.m. starting to think about things. It's like, oh my gosh, I can't go back to sleep. But you know, instead of allowing fear to take root in our hearts, we all need to bring those fears to the one who calms storms, who speaks peace into troubled hearts, the one who can make everything new. That same Jesus who calmed the raging sea is able to calm the storm that you're facing, because nothing's too big for him and nothing catches him by surprise. His word reminds us in Isaiah chapter 41, verse 10, "Fear not, for I am with you." And what a fantastic promise that is. So take a deep breath. Just breathe in. Release your worries into his more than capable and loving hands, and trust that the God who has been faithful in the past will be faithful again today. He's walking beside you. He is strengthening you, guiding you, loving you, reminding you that his perfect love is greater than any fear you will ever face.

It says it right there. It's really clear, and I don't know why it's so hard for me to just get that. But it says, the Bible says, don't worry about anything. Instead, pray about everything. Tell God what you need and thank Him for all that He's done. Then you'll experience God's peace, which exceeds anything we can understand. And His peace will guard your hearts and your minds in Christ Jesus.

0: That was We the Kingdom and Dear Jesus. Victory 91.5. I'm Margaret with you. You know, there are now commercials on television for back to school items. And as we move through this month, the time is quickly approaching when our kids will find out who their teachers will be for the upcoming school year. And I know that that can bring a mixture of excitement and curiosity and even a few nerves for both of us parents as well as our kids. You know, this is such a wonderful opportunity for us as families to begin covering the new school year in prayer. Let's pray over our children that they will grow not only academically, but also in character, in confidence, in kindness, in faith, and in trust in Jesus. Let's pray for their classmates that friendships will be built upon respect and encouragement and inclusion. And let's also lift up every single teacher and administrator, bus driver, cafeteria worker, school counselor, and other school staff members who will play such an important role in shaping young lives each and every day. You know, I love Proverbs chapter 3, verses 5 through 6, which reminds us to trust in the Lord with all our heart and lean not on our own understanding, and in all our ways acknowledge Him, and He will direct our paths. So as this new school year begins to take shape, let's place it all in God's hands. Let's trust Him to guide and protect and bless every single step of the journey. We've got music coming up from Megan Tibbetts and the Belonging Company, and we want to thank Free Chapel Worship Center for their tremendous ministry and for their support of this radio ministry.
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0: I love that song from Matt Maher, Won't Let Me Down, on Victory 91.5. Well, this is Margaret, and your good news of victory comes in the book of Isaiah, chapter 65, verse 24. Before they call, I will answer. While they are still speaking, I will hear. Heavenly Father, thank you for never letting us down. And we praise you because you are the God who hears us before we even begin to speak to you. And what a peace it is to know that you understand every unspoken concern and you see every silent tear. And right now, Father, we lift up those who are facing difficult seasons of their lives. Some are battling illnesses that are just overwhelming. They are in so much pain, Father, and they're just wondering when the healing will come. Others are facing financial difficulties or relationship struggles or uncertainty about their futures. So many are carrying burdens that no one else even knows about. Father, please remind them that you know every detail of their lives and nothing catches you by surprise. So, Father, in the mighty name of Jesus and by his blood, bring healing to those who need a miracle in their bodies. Father, bring emotional healing to those who are carrying anxiety or fear or grief or depression or disappointment. Father, lift every heavy heart and replace discouragement with hope in you. Lord, we lift up families today. We pray that you strengthen husbands and wives, that you grant your wisdom, your guidance, your discernment to parents. Encourage grandparents. Protect our families, God. Protect our children. Protect our grandchildren and guide them in your truth. And right now, we especially pray for the prodigal loved ones in our lives, and we ask that you continue pursuing them with your unfailing love until they return home to you. Father, we thank you for providing for every financial need, and we thank you for opening doors of opportunity, that you bless businesses, that you help your children trust, that you will always faithfully provide exactly what everyone needs. We praise you, Lord, that every single prayer matters because everyone matters to you, and you love us so much. Father, we are so grateful for you. We pray all these things in the matchless and mighty name of Jesus. Amen.
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Victory 91.5, that's Elevation Worship and Forever Yahweh. Well, this is Margaret with you in your Saturday midday. And if you find that you're worrying too much, I want to gently remind you of this powerful truth, that there is absolutely nothing too difficult for God. You know, there's so many times our minds can get overwhelmed with what ifs and worst case scenarios. And before we know it, the peace in our lives, it just begins to slip away and anxiety just creeps in. But you know, that's exactly the moment that we need to pause and just refocus our hearts on the one who holds all things together and just praise and worship and adore him. You know, God is not surprised by what we're facing, and he is never limited by the size of our problems or by the weight of our circumstances. And what may feel overwhelming to us is never, ever overwhelming to him. So I encourage you, instead of carrying that worry all by yourself, go ahead and take it to the Lord in prayer. Just lay it at his feet, leave it at his feet, and trust him with the outcome. His word reminds us that he is our refuge and our strength. He is a very present help in times of trouble. And you know, that is such a comfort to know that we do not have to figure everything out on our own. So I encourage you to choose worship, to replace worry with worshiping God, to replace fear with faith in him, to replace

0: anxiety that you experience with trust in Him, because He is already working on your behalf, even when you can't see it. So I encourage you to rest in His peace, lean into His promises, and remember that nothing that you are facing is ever too difficult for Him. Praise His name. We're going to hear music from Michael Sarver, and we want to thank the Calvary Fellowship School of Ministry for everything that they do and for their support of Victory 91.5.
1: 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You can find out more information at warhill.com.
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Micah Christopher and Well Water on Victory 91.5. You know, I read something recently that really resonated with me. It said that gratitude is contagious. And you know, when you stop and think about it, that is such a powerful truth, because when someone is truly grateful, it has a way of changing the atmosphere in any room. You know, people around you begin to notice your gratitude, and often without even realizing it, they start to shift their own perspective as well. You know, gratitude has a way of turning complaints into appreciation. And it doesn't mean that life is perfect or that challenges do not exist. But having a grateful heart does mean that our focus changes from what is missing to what God has already provided in our lives, to the blessings He's given us. You know, when that shift happens, it can influence families and friendships. It can make a difference in workplaces and even complete strangers in such a beautiful way. You know, 1 Thessalonians encourages us to give thanks in all circumstances. And that's such a reminder that gratitude is not just a feeling, but a choice that we make each and every day. So I encourage you to encourage someone else and to be someone who spreads gratitude wherever you go. Let your words reflect thankfulness. Let your attitude reflect appreciation. Let your spirit reflect the goodness of God in your life. Because you never know who might be watching or listening or even silently being encouraged by your outlook. And as gratitude grows, it doesn't just change your day. It can change someone else's too, simply because they caught your spirit along the way. So just be grateful. Praise God. And let someone know about listening to Victory 91.5 and Victory.radio.

0: Amanda Jansen and Sinner to Saint on Victory 91.5. This is Margaret with you. I'm so glad you're with me on this Saturday afternoon. You know, I was just thinking about this. Sometimes our prayers get answered in such unexpected ways. You know, I think that is such a gentle reminder of just how wise and how sovereign our God is. You know, we often come to Him with very specific requests, very specific timelines, and very specific ideas about how we think things should unfold in our lives or in things around us. But you know, God, in His perfect wisdom and love, He sees the bigger picture that we cannot see. And He knows what we need and when we need it and how it should come together for our good and for His glory. You know, there are so many moments when the answer does not look like what we imagined. Yet later on, we realize it was exactly what we needed. I love Romans 8:28 that reminds us that all things work together for good for those who love God and who are called according to His purpose. So if you're waiting on an answer, do not lose heart. Keep praying. Keep trusting, keep praising, keep believing that God is at work, even in the silence, even in the delay, even in the unexpected, because God's answers are always good, they are always right, and they are always perfectly timed. We're going to go to Him in prayer at the 3 o'clock hour, but first we want to thank Banks, Stubbs, and McFarland for being a faithful underwriter of this radio ministry.
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Anybody got a testimony of the Lord's goodness in your life? Remind yourself, I need you to sing this right here.

Seacoast Music and Your Victory on Victory 91.5. Well, this is Margaret, and your good news of victory for this hour comes from the book of Isaiah, chapter 65, verse 24. Before they call, I will answer. While they are still speaking, I will hear. Oh, Heavenly Father, we come to you right now with praise and worship and adoration, because before we ever utter a word, you are the God who is all-knowing. You are the one who is all-powerful, and you are the one who already knows what weighs upon our hearts, because your word says before we call, you will answer us.

0: And while we are still speaking, you hear us. Father, you are so faithful. You are so compassionate. And we love you so much, Father. And right now, we just pray for those who've been faithfully praying for healing, for restored relationships, for financial breakthroughs, for jobs, for prodigal loved ones, and for others who don't yet know you. Father, please encourage them not to ever lose heart, but to trust that your timing is perfect, God. And I pray that in the waiting that you would strengthen their faith in you as they continue to trust. We pray right now in the name of Jesus, you would bring healing to every hurting body, that you would bring comfort to every anxious heart, that you would grant your strength, your wisdom, your guidance, your discernment to those who feel so exhausted by the demands of life, that you would grant your shalom, your peace, the peace that passes understanding to everyone who lies awake at night, just worrying about what's going to happen. Father, we pray that you bless our families and that you allow our homes to become places where your love and your forgiveness and your joy are so evident. Father, strengthen marriages and restore relationships that need your healing touch. And I thank you already, God, that as Jehovah Jireh, that you will provide abundantly for everyone facing financial uncertainties, that you would grant your wisdom in every decision and give us confidence that you are already making a way. We praise you, Lord, for hearing every single prayer, even the prayers that we can't find the words to express. Father, we are so grateful for you, and we love you so much. In Jesus' name that we pray with thanksgiving, with worship, and with trust. Amen.
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0: I love that song from Andrew Rip and Hold Me Up on Victory 91.5. And I was thinking about that as I was listening to the song. This is Margaret with you. You know, I once read a quote that said, every path has its puddles. And I think that is such a simple but powerful reminder for all of us. You know, life has a way of surprising us with unexpected puddles. You know, those moments of inconvenience or disappointment, frustration, and even deep hurt that we never, ever planned for. But the beautiful truth is that we do not walk those paths alone. The Lord holds us up. He is faithful to help us through every single puddle, every obstacle, every messy situation that comes our way. In Psalms chapter 46, verse 1, we're reminded that the Lord is our refuge and strength. He's a very present help in trouble. You know, that is such a comfort in every single season of our lives, because sometimes he calms the storm, and other times he walks with us through it, and he holds us up. But, you know, either way, his presence never, ever will leave us. He will never fail or forsake us. So when you find yourself stepping into one of life's unexpected puddles, don't be discouraged. Go ahead and take it as an opportunity to lean on the Lord and to trust him and to watch how he guides your steps forward, because he's able to carry you through every challenge and every season, one step at a time. We're going to hear from Torrin Wells and Ella Scott, and we want to thank Bread Bakers for their ministry of health and wellness and for their support of this radio ministry.
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0: That was Lizzie Morgan and Let the Alabaster Break. Well, this is Margaret with you. And you know, when I worked at 104.7 The Fish, there was a little placard in the studio that said, "Be the reason someone smiles today." And I always loved that simple but powerful reminder. Now, here at Victory 91.5, we have a sign in the control room that says, "Choose happy." You know, I think both messages carry such a beautiful and meaningful truth, because we may not always be able to choose what happens around us, but with the help of the Lord, with His power, with His provision, we can choose the attitude and the encouragement we bring to those around us. It could be a smile. It could be a kind word. We could listen to someone, or just a simple act of kindness can brighten someone else's day in ways we may never fully know. Proverbs chapter 15, verse 23 reminds us that a timely word brings joy. You know, to me, that's such a privilege to be around people who bring hope and encouragement into the lives of those around them. So I encourage you, let's all look for opportunity to share God's love and to spread His kindness, His joy, His compassion, and be the reason that someone smiles. You know, after all, choosing joy and sharing encouragement can make a beautiful difference in a world that needs so much joy, so much encouragement. And let someone know about listening to Victory 91.5 and Victory.radio.
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0: I love that song from Caleb and Kelsey, and But the Word Says. Victory 91.5, this is Margaret with you, and I'm so excited about the sermons we're going to be able to hear on Victory 91.5 tomorrow morning at 7. First thing at 7 a.m., we're going to hear Pastor Jordan Sherritt from Gateway Church at Friendship in Buford. Pastor Sherritt is also heard here on Monday nights at 7. Then at 8 tomorrow morning, we're going to hear Pastor Josh Mayo from Cross Church in Cumming. And Pastor Josh is also heard here on Tuesday nights at 7. Then at 9 o'clock is Real Love Now with Pastor Don Allen from the church at War Hill in Dawsonville. And Pastor Don is also heard on this station Wednesday nights at 7. Then at 10 tomorrow morning, we're going to hear Truth Matters with Pastor Chuck Ramsey from Restoration Church in Alpharetta. Pastor Chuck is also heard Monday through Friday at 12:30 p.m. with Truth Matters here on Victory 91.5. Then at 11 o'clock tomorrow morning and also on Thursday evenings at 7, we'll have the opportunity to learn from Pastor Jensen Franklin from Free Chapel Worship Center. 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

That's Tasha Cobbs Leonard and Holy here on Victory 91.5. Well, your good news of victory comes from the book of Isaiah chapter 65, verse 24. Before they call, I will answer. While they are still speaking, I will hear. Oh, holy and gracious Abba, we are reminded that no prayer is ever wasted. Before we even speak, you hear us. Before we ask of you, you already know our needs because you love us so completely. So right now, we just lift up everyone who is feeling forgotten or overlooked and remind them that they are seen and known and so deeply loved by you. We pray for those who are struggling physically, and we ask in the name of Jesus that you would touch every illness, every injury, every diagnosis, every chronic condition, bring healing and wholeness. Touch your children, Father, from the top of their heads all the way to the soles of their feet, and bring healing and renewed strength. Father, we pray for emotional healing as well. We ask that you would calm anxious thoughts, that you would lift depression, that you would comfort those who are grieving, restore broken hearts, and replace fear with confidence in your promises. We ask God that you would bless our family.

0: families with unity and peace and love and joy in you. We ask that you would strengthen marriages, that you would restore friendships, that you would guide moms and dads. Surround our children and our grandchildren with your protection, with your guidance, with your love. Father, provide for those carrying financial burdens at this time, Father. And we pray that you would open new opportunities, that you would bless the work of their hands, that you would remind them that you are Jehovah Jireh, that you are the God who provides, and that you remain faithful through everything that we go through. Thank you, Father, for being a God who listens with compassion and love and who responds with perfect wisdom. Father, we trust you, we love you, and help us to trust and love you more. It's in Jesus' precious name we pray. Amen.
1: 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Where does my help come from? My help comes from the Lord, the maker.

0: Oh, yes, that is every one of our prayers. Come, Jesus, come. That's Stephen McWhorter on Victory 91.5. This is Margaret with you. 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

That's Cochran and Company and what grace can do. Victory 91.5. Well, this is Margaret with you, and so many times in my life, I find myself wishing for a do-over. Can you relate? You know, golfers call it a mulligan, that chance to take a shot again when the first one didn't go quite the way they had hoped it would. And, you know, wouldn't it be nice if life worked that way all the time? But the truth is, we all make mistakes, and we all have moments we wish that we could take back, and we all fall short. Can you relate? Yet in the midst of those moments, we are reminded to turn our hearts to God and to seek

0: his strength and his love and his forgiveness. And you know, that's such a blessing to know that he doesn't leave us stuck in the past or in the mistakes that we made. Through his grace, he restores, he redeems, he renews us. 2 Corinthians chapter 5, verse 17 reminds us that if anyone is in Christ, he is a new creation. The old has passed away, and behold, the new has come. And that is such a powerful promise. I cling to that so many times. So even when we don't get a mulligan in life, we serve a God who specializes in new beginnings. He takes our brokenness and he turns it into beauty. He takes the failures we make and he turns them into lessons. And he takes our mistakes and turns them into testimonies of his mercy. You know, I am so thankful that in Christ we are never beyond his reach and never beyond his ability to make all things new.
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0: What a great song from Big Daddy Weave and Stranger No More on Victory 91.5. Well, this is Margaret, and I was reading the poet E.E. Cummings, who once said that the most wasted of days is one without laughter. You know, there is so much truth in that thought, because laughter has such a way of lifting our spirits and easing tension and reminding us not to take life quite so seriously all the time. And even more than that, in the Word of God in Proverbs chapter 17, verse 22, we read that a merry heart does good, like a medicine, which is such a beautiful reminder that joy truly has healing power. And in the middle of busy schedules and responsibilities and, oh, even the challenges that we all face, we all need moments of lightheartedness and joy. So I want to encourage you to find something to laugh about. You know, whether it's sharing a funny story with a friend, or enjoying time with family, watching something that brings a smile, or just remembering a joyful memory from the past. You know, laughter is a gift from God. And sometimes it's in those simple moments of joy that our hearts feel so refreshed and our perspective is renewed. So I encourage you to smile and laugh and enjoy the joy of the Lord. Allow His joy to strengthen your heart. We're going to go to Him in prayer at the 5 o'clock hour, but right now we want to recognize and thank Milton Martin Toyota for being such a faithful underwriter of this radio ministry.
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0: Victory 91.5, that's Seth and Nerva, and Be Still. Well, this is Margaret with you, and your good news of victory comes in the book of Isaiah, chapter 65, verse 24. Before they call, I will answer. While they are still speaking, I will hear. Oh, Heavenly Father, it's such a joy to come before you right now, knowing that you are already listening. And before we call, you answer. And while we are still speaking, you hear us. Oh, Father, that promise is so amazing. We know we are never alone. You are always with us, and we praise and worship and thank and adore you. And right now, Lord, in the quietness of this moment, we place before you every burden represented among those who are praying with me. We ask you to intervene, to heal for those facing health challenges. We pray that you would just touch them in the mighty name and by the blood and the power of Jesus. We ask, Father, that you would also minister to those carrying emotional wounds that those around them cannot see, and that you bring your comfort, your hope, your lasting peace, your shalom. Father, we lift up those struggling with financial difficulties, and we pray that you provide employment, that you increase resources, that you grant wisdom, that you meet every need according to your riches and glory in Christ Jesus. Father, we pray that you would strengthen marriages, that you would restore broken relationships, that you would encourage single moms and dads, that you would bless grandparents, that you would guide our children and our grandchildren to walk closely with you, and that you would lovingly draw prodigal sons and daughters back into your arms. Father, for those facing difficult decisions or uncertain futures or pressures at work, caregiving responsibilities, or just seasons of waiting, Lord, remind them that you are already at work. And even when we cannot see the answers, you are faithfully accomplishing your purposes. We thank you, Father, and thank you for being the God who hears every whispered prayer, every silent cry, every grateful praise. And we place our trust completely in you, because you have never, ever failed us, and you never will. Thank you, Father. We pray all these things in the mighty, loving, and faithful name of Jesus, our Savior, our Lord, our Redeemer, and our soon coming King. Amen.
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0: That's Tasha Layton and Meet Me in the Valley on Victory 91.5. Well, this is Margaret with you, and I've already begun seeing a few advertisements for school supplies, and I can hardly believe we are already talking about another school year. You know, it seems to me like summer just began. So I encourage you to take time to cherish these long, lazy, beautiful days with our families and our friends while we still have them. Go ahead and enjoy the backyard cookouts and the trips to the pool and the evenings looking at or chasing fireflies. The family vacations, those simple moments that often become our favorite memories. But you know, as we enjoy the rest of the summer, let's also begin praying now for this upcoming school year. Pray for your children and grandchildren, for their teachers, principal, administrators, bus drivers, school nurses, cafeteria workers, school counselors, just every member of the school staff who will be investing in their lives. And ask the Lord to grant them His wisdom, protection, and strength, and a heart for learning, and also to be kind. You know, James chapter 1 verse 5 reminds us that if anyone lacks wisdom, they should ask God who gives generously to all. And it's such a wonderful opportunity that we have to place this next school year into His loving hands before it even begins, trusting Him to guide every step along the way. We're going to hear music from Nicole Choate and Woodlands Worship. But first, we want to recognize and thank the church at War Hill for their far-reaching ministry and for their support of this radio ministry.
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0: That's Saddleback Worship and all my worship on Victory 91.5. 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So I would ask you to just pray about sowing into the ministry that's been such a source of spiritual encouragement and joy for so many. And thank you in advance for praying about what the Lord would have you to give to the ministry here and for being a part of the Victory family.
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0: Victory 91.5, that's passion. And what a worthy name. Well, this is Margaret. I've enjoyed every single moment with you today. And as you head into tonight, remember this, that you are cherished and you are held and you are protected by a God whose faithfulness never takes a day off. And you are so deeply loved by Him. So rest in that. We've got pop, rock, and dance coming up at 6 o'clock tonight, and you are going to love it. Have a wonderful rest of your weekend. Keep praising and worshiping and laughing and finding joy in the presence of the Lord. And go ahead and share Victory 91.5 and Victory.radio with everyone around you.
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steadfast love of the Lord never ceases. His mercies never come to an end. They are new every morning. 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

0: Grace and Max. Silence on Victory 91.5. It is not going to be silent tonight. We're switching it up for the pop, rock, and dance music show until 9, and then we'll change it again for City Takers, our hip-hop show. They'll take you until midnight. And then tomorrow, you can spend 6 hours with us for the Classic Cafe music from the 70s, 80s, and 90s. And let me know if you need prayer or if you're going through something, maybe you need a church to connect with. We'd love to help you. I was reading from Transforming Truth, Pastor Jeff Lyle. He has a local church, and he said that there's so many distractions. And once you learn in life what your main thing is, the challenge, it becomes how to keep that priority central in your line of sight. How do we stay in our lane? How do we refuse to deviate from the pathway and keep ourselves from living unto lesser loyalties? This is no easy task. Whether our primary assignments are in the home, in the marketplace, in the community, or in ministry, there's always a set of distractions that work daily to move us off our mark. In Nehemiah, he was this leader, a project manager with a mission to rebuild the destroyed walls around Jerusalem. And people were intimidated by him. And they tried to distract him, to detour him, to destroy the assignment that he had received. They wanted him off of that wall that God told him to build, but he refused. And so must you. Don't let anything bring you off the wall, so to speak. What do you need to say no to? It may be a season where God, he's calling you to separate from some people or events. Why would he separate us? Because we're called to be great and not just good. There's opportunities for good everywhere. But sometimes we've got to take hold of the great, and there's a difference. Let God separate you. He said, I don't want to just finish my race with good. I want to run with those that believe that Jesus, he's worthy of a great work from our life. I want to surround myself with men and women that won't come down off the wall. I want to bring others up higher while I work the works that are assigned to me by God. That's what Nehemiah did. And Nehemiah 6:3 says, I'm doing a great work and I cannot come down. And I'd love to hear what you think God's doing in your life, what that work is, some things that maybe you're dreaming about doing for God too. I'd love to hear about your dreams. We're going to kick off this show, Van Zant, Awesome God, next.
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0: could I give you up? Kevin Quinn, Give You Up on Victory 91.5. It's a pop rock and dance show. It's Corey. And Nate Johnston and his wife, Chrissy Johnston, they have some amazing resources. If you're wanting to hear more from God, they've written books. Their YouTube channel is so good. He said that we're in a season where heavy yokes are breaking, and it's impossible for you to operate in your anointing to its fullest when you're under something that you aren't meant to be. It's like to light a match under a cup. It might light, but it won't last. And many right now, we're crossing a threshold, and it's bringing us to a place where we're realizing that in order to burn, we have to deal with what's smothering us. Maybe it's not obvious. Maybe we've been tolerating it, enduring it, celebrating it even. But in this process, our eyes are going to open, and we're going to see what's holding us back. We're going to see what's tethering us to our past season. We might come to our wit's end with how much we've tolerated and carried without questioning it. You know, there's some things that we can't carry anymore. There's some assignments that have been sent to just wear us down and lead us away from the pure thing that you're called to walk in. Maybe you've been weighed down with life, with mental struggles, double-mindedness, confusion, unshakable heaviness. Maybe you felt it, like grief sitting on your chest or anxiety that you can't escape. Something's off. Your spirit is screaming. The Father, He's had enough of you being under yokes that you weren't meant to carry. Where it's been muddy, where it's been tainted. There's a lot that God's doing in you right now. When there's a battle, we need to confront what's been sitting on us. What's been resting on our shoulders, what's been crushing us. This word, it goes on, it's so, so good. Again, Nate and Chrissy Johnston, they're going to help you see that. Any heaviness that you've been walking through, that's something that you have authority in Christ to pray through, to break off, to experience freedom from. And tonight, we'll talk more about it. I see Neon Feather Altar playing next.
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0: That's movement music. Maybe this, maybe that. On Victory 91.5 in Isaiah 58, verse 6, it says, "Is not this the fast that I choose, to loose the bonds of wickedness, to undo the straps of the yoke, and to let the oppressed go free, to break every yoke?" God, this is your plan for our life, for freedom for the oppressed, to break every chain. And this is in your word. This is your covenant with us, that every chain in our life will be broken in Christ by your blood, by your death and resurrection. I pray that you would break the yoke that we've been shackled to, that we haven't been able to get away from. Break some things off of our life tonight, God, that have been haunting us, maybe. There's spiritual warfare that you want us to see, that we don't have to be under some bondage that maybe we've been under our whole life, that we can be free from it. That the enemy is afraid of the plans that you have for our life. The enemy is afraid of the future that you've written for our life. You see the rest of the story, and I just pray that we would entrust everything to the author and the finisher of our faith. Would you finish our faith? Would you stir up our faith? Would you help us complete the work that you've started? Would you let our prayer life continue to just triumph over all the things that we've been through, over our past? The story for our life, it's one that I think makes demons run and flee. The story that you've written for our life, it's an exciting one. It's something that we should actually look forward to. We should look forward to what you're doing every day. You've called us to be here for such a time as this, and I pray that we'd turn off maybe the news, turn off some things that maybe have been a distraction. We'd build ourselves up in you, that we'd build our faith up in your word. We'd get around a community that is championing us to walk in the call that heaven's had on our life all along. Help us to stay motivated. That you are our healing. You are our deliverer. You're still loosing bonds in so many ways. Would you continue to do that tonight in somebody's heart, in somebody's mind? Break every single chain that has tried to attach itself to them, God. In Jesus' name, amen.
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1: This is how it feels to be free. Since he took the chains off of me. This is joy. This is peace. This is me.

honor, and glory come alive on Victory 91.5. I want to hear about your week. Let me know some fun things that you're up to, or maybe some hard moments that you had. This past week was kind of weird. My husband, he had to have an eye surgery, and then our cat had to have this emergency surgery, and then I had to take him back to the vet, like, for an emergency visit, and it was a very weird week. So, you know, sometimes you have those where you don't understand, like, all the things that you're going through or whatever, but I love the fact that God, He is a constant companion. He is a God that you can walk through anything with, that you can bring Him into your car, you can bring Him into your home, you can bring Him in. First off, He wants to minister to your heart, right? Jennifer Dukes-Lee, she had a convicting word. She said, sometimes we feel behind, maybe in our career, maybe behind in forging relationships, behind in hitting whatever milestones I think I need to hit. And maybe you felt that way too, like your growth is stunted and you're falling behind while everyone races happily on by. And our culture is quick to offer solutions for the progress that we crave. A certain supplement, maybe, that's promising you're going to lose 10 pounds, you know, in a week. Or a conference that is boasting $1 million results in 3 days. Or a shortcut for every goal you've ever set. But if only growth were that easy. She said, my family farm in Iowa actually tells a story about growth. Right now, she said, the fields, they are lush. They are green with summer growth. Because those plants sprouted from seeds that were planted months ago. And God, He grows things slowly from seeds to roots, to stalks, to leaves. The last thing to grow, she said, on a corn plant is the corn. In all my years, I've never seen a plant freaking out. I've never seen one question its worth when growth was slow. And we can learn a lot from this because we can't.

0: not harvest on the same day that we plant. Maybe you feel stuck while other people are experiencing their harvest, something that you've been praying for a long time. It might feel like a buried seed, but that growth is happening. Fruitful seasons are coming. God's timing, it shows us that there's purpose in every single season, especially the slow ones. And he's growing us. Let him do what only he can do. Not all seasons give us what we want, but everything that we're walking through is shaping us for his purposes. Everything that you're going through, it is shaping you for his purpose for your life. And it's a good purpose. It's a good thing. Again, include God in all the things. No matter what you're feeling, and include us too. Let us know. Coming up, we're going to hear from Marty in my room.
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0: the Rose, a little love. I'm Victory 91.5. Nate Johnston, he is worth your time, him and his wife, Christy. He said, I pray that you get delivered from the fear of man and rise up because you were not born to be timid. You were not born to be voiceless. You weren't designed to accept oppression and call it Christ-like. I pray for the fear of God to rattle every religious bondage trying to keep you in chains. And I pray that the roar of the Lion of Judah would come out of you. As someone who grew up as a people pleaser and not wanting to rock the boat, he said, I fit into the ministry of the fear of man. Early on, I realized that I had to choose between following God and following man. I could love and honor man, but my orders and my words did not come from man, but from God. And I had to come to a crossroad where I knew that staying in the middle or hiding was ultimately costing me my destiny on the front lines. And the impact of pursuing my call, maybe you're there right now. He said, I feel this. I feel the confusion, the grief, the deep heart cries of people under the fear of man that desperately want to break free. You didn't walk through the valley of the shadow of death in your journey just to let the enemy take your inheritance. You have a role to play in this time of history. Your prayers, your hands, your feet, they're not pointless. Your voice, God, he's lifting up a standard. And there's a tension. You're going to feel the Holy Spirit. Don't worry about the backlash, the persecution, looking foolish. He said, fear of man, I command you to get off of my life. Maybe you need to pray this. Because your mouth is a gift from God to declare his praise, to build up others, and to tear down strongholds. Man didn't give it, so man can't control it. He said, God, we give you our voice in this season. And I just think that's powerful. I think we all struggle with that, being intimidated a little bit, and that needs to break off. So maybe write that down. The strongholds are coming down. The fear is leaving. And that God is raising up confidence to stand for him, to share what he's going to give you. Coming up, we're going to hear from Forrest Frank with God Takes Breaks.
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0: Brooke Legertwood, Fear of God, on Victory 91.5 is the PRD show. That stands for pop, rock, and dance music. And then City Takers is our hip-hop show every Saturday night, 9 until midnight. You're going to enjoy their ministry. You can find them at citytakers.com and on social media. Sharon Miller, she wrote, if we're being honest, most of us don't want to live in such a way that requires us to wrestle with God. We structure our entire lives around having to avoid it. The way that we resent discomfort, the way we literally demonize pain, the way we settle for neat and tidy answers to life's hardest questions and call that faith. But all of this undermines our actual growth. So if you're wrestling with God right now, I hope that you reframe the journey as having profound significance. Don't stop, don't settle, bring your whole self, because that's how real relationships are built. Wrestling, it is inherently intimate. You can't wrestle a person without being close to them. And that truth, it'll shape how you relate to God, because we live in a culture that relies on materialism, comforts, easy spiritual answers to avoid wrestling. But then we sacrifice depth as a result. And maybe there are some things that we need to wrestle with. What are you wrestling with? Maybe you're already aware of the things that you're wrestling with or questions that you're wrestling with, or maybe you need to pray through that and show God, like, what are some things that I need to bring to you and we need to work through together? God's aware of everything going on in our heart, in our life, and he cares. He wants you to wrestle until you get an understanding that he desires to bring to you a peace that he desires to give you, a strength that he desires to empower you with. I think wrestling produces a lot if we do it well with God, where you're saying, God, I'm coming close because I want to hear what you have to say. I'm coming close because I want to figure this out with you. I don't want to just have all these questions and not give you time and space to minister to me. What if your healing is that easy as just giving God time and space? We're going to hear from Crowder coming up, rinsed in the blood. And if you ever need prayer, if you have some questions and maybe you want our team to kind of chime in, you can do that at victory.radio. Click on the contact link.
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0: That's Allison Ide, Still Afraid on Victory 91.5. I hope that you're having a really fun weekend. I feel like every weekend I look forward to just, you know, not having to follow a super strict schedule or anything like that. My girls, I enjoy just whatever they want to do, whatever makes them laugh. 2-year-old and 4-year-old, it's all about making those memories. And Allison Brosh, she said, for anyone living with what ifs or regrets or should haves or could haves, remember this. That your ability to mess up isn't greater than God's ability to redeem. And there's a reminder in Isaiah 44:22, where it says, I have swept away your offenses like a cloud, your sins like a morning mist. Return to me, for I have redeemed you. And she said that the cross, it covers all our past, all our present, and our future mistakes. Does that mean that we should stay in a place of sin? No. In Romans 6:2, it actually says, God forbid. And yet this is what we can know, that even in our own spaces of weakness or humanness, God is a redeemer. Continue to turn to him day after day after day. And remember that whatever you've done, it can't undo the great lengths that Jesus went to win our redemption and freedom. Your ability to mess up, it's nothing on the cross. And that's kind of interesting. Like, no matter what we do, the cross has made a way for that to be healed, for that to be forgiven. No matter where you're at spiritually, the cross is saying your future can still be written so different. Your future can still be redeemed and beautiful to God. He can do anything. The cross shows us that he is capable of anything in our life. And coming up, we're going to hear from Curtis Hoppe. I am.
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Zanti Glory. I'm Victory 91.5. Jennifer Rothschild, she's an author, an amazing minister. She said, I know you've had some hard days. And I also know that approaching our difficulties from the standpoint of what I want, what I've lost, or what I think is fair will

0: embitter us. Bitter eyes can only see the injustice and the sorrow in our situation. Grateful eyes, however, will always see the grace of God. Regardless of how difficult our circumstances might be, grateful eyes allow us to see the goodness of God right where we are, like it says in Psalm 27:13. And this changes everything. Hard days, they don't last forever. But God's faithfulness, it will. Watch how God wants to change your view. The only difference between becoming bitter and becoming better, it really is the letter I. It's about us making this choice to not stay bitter. Making that decision for yourself that you won't let your heart stay in that place of unforgiveness. That you're not going to do it. You're not going to let the enemy win. So God, make us better. Let us be ones that are unoffendable. Let us be ones that are operating in your forgiveness. That have hearts that want to be free. I want to stay free and not just say it, but let us walk that out. Let us walk in your freedom. Fill our lives with your freedom. Fill our lives with your presence. Fill our lives with your glory, God. Fill us with your heart. Fill us with your thoughts. Let our life be impactful for other people to experience that you can go from living in bondage, living in bitterness, to living in mercy and grace and deliverance because of what you've done for us. In Jesus' name, amen.
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0: I like that. Need to Breathe, Dreams, the remix on Victory 91.5. Allison Brosh, she said, I remember attending a conference years back, and it was followed up by a ministry fair of sorts, table after table, covered in materials for serving opportunities. And this is something important for us to realize, that we're supposed to be serving outside of the church too, that there's some really amazing opportunities. Maybe you've never done jail ministry. Maybe you're supposed to start up your own ministry. She said, I remember picking up so many different pieces of paper with information. And by the time I got done, I was in my brain and I was focusing and adding too much to my plate. And maybe you've been there. And there's good opportunities. And she said, there's God opportunities. There's God callings, and there will be peace that comes with it. And we don't need to do it all. We can't do it all, but we can have this peace-filled assurance that we're following where God has called us. So where is He leading you? What is He wanting you to be a part of? Nothing compares to the joy of that. You can have the confidence of knowing that you're following Christ. I think there's so many great opportunities outside of just a Sunday morning or a Wednesday night to make sure that we're reflecting Him, that we're leading people to Him, that we're praying with people outside of a church building. So I would challenge you with that. And maybe it is joining, you know, forces with other people that are already doing that. It's inspiring. Because once our life here is done and we're looking back, that's what mattered. It was the fact that we were a part of more than this life. The fact that we faithfully served Him everywhere we went. Maybe we've just been operating under that like religious spirit of just serving Him again in a church, but I think there's so much more too. So I want to get better at this, no matter where I am, being a reflection of Him, looking for those opportunities where, yes, He wants to use you. He wants to use us all. And coming up, we're going to go back in the music, the pop, rock, and dance show. You never know what's going to play. I see Limo Blaze with Over.
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